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3: From ABC News, I'm Dave Packer. A day after signing a landmark nuclear deal with Saudi Arabia, that agreement may now be in doubt. President Trump announcing the Saudis have yet to join the Abraham Accords, and he wants them to do that. White House Press Secretary Caroline Leavitt.
4: Yes, this deal with Saudi Arabia, the energy deal, is contingent on this condition as far as the president is concerned. So we'll continue to talk with our Saudi counterparts to get the deal finalized and hopefully see them joining the Abraham Accords very soon.
3: The Saudis have been against joining because they want to see the establishment of a Palestinian state. Israel doesn't. 12th day of attacks on Iran, ABC's Martha Raddatz.
5: Overnight here in Jordan, 6 Iranian missiles and 4 drones were intercepted. And the Kuwaiti army says drones were intercepted there as well. But this morning, a new front in this conflict with potential global consequences.
3: That new front, Iranian-backed Houthis establishing a second oil choke point at the entrance of the Red Sea, striking ships. Oil prices skyrocketing more than $100 a barrel. Protesters today in Madison, Wisconsin. After police shot and killed a man who they say pulled a knife during a struggle, Mayor Satya Rhodes Conway identified the man as Corey Ruiz.
6: It does not matter who you are or what your past is. You should not lose your life as a result of an encounter with law enforcement.
3: The Justice Department doing an about-face over subpoenas issued to several New York Times journalists over a leak about the security of the new Air Force One plane. ABC's Catherine Falders.
7: The Department of Justice agreed to withdraw those subpoenas. Now, it's obviously a big deal that DOJ is withdrawing these. The chief counsel for the U.S. attorney for the Southern District of New York, a man by the name of Sean Buckley, who was in the courtroom at the time, acknowledged in open court that the Department of Justice served these subpoenas before carrying out some initial investigative steps.
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9: The number of tornadoes confirmed in Kentucky after severe weather Tuesday is now up to 6. The majority of them EF1 tornadoes with max winds between 95 and 110 miles per hour. One of them in Meade and Hardin counties. In northern Kentucky, one of them on the ground for 21 miles moving through Carroll, Gallatin, Owen, and Grant counties, leaving one person injured. An EF2 tornado leaving behind damage in Grayson and Hart counties with one injury reported. 3 women recently arrested in connection to the death of a 7-year-old boy at a Louisville foster facility 4 years ago. Jaceon Terry died from positional asphyxiation at Brooklawn Academy in July 2022. Deborah Francis, Jillian Park, and Amanda Withlow indicted this past week on second-degree manslaughter charges. Following the child's death, the state of Kentucky had removed all foster children in their care, revoking their license. I'm Sean Gallagher.
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21: It is another great evening out there. Fair skies overnight. Temperatures dropping back into the mid and upper 50s. Forecast as we make our way into the day on your Friday. Another nice one. Mix of sun and clouds around. Mainly dry. Upper 70s to around 80. Smallest chance for a little isolated late day shower or thunderstorm across the south. A little better shot for a scattered thunderstorm and low 80s coming up as we go into the day on Saturday. From the WKYT First Alert Weather Center, I'm meteorologist Chris Bailey.
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6: From ABC News, I'm Dave Packer. Tensions rising in Madison, Wisconsin, a day after a man was shot during a struggle with police after they say that man identified as Corey Ruiz pulled a knife. Madison Police Chief John Patterson.
7: This is an open and active homicide investigation right now.
6: At one point, a protester interrupted the police chief at the news conference.
8: There was a knife in this young man's hand. We don't want to hear that today. We didn't want to hear it when they put their neck on George Floyd's.
6: A Secret Service spokesman confirms a member of Vice President J.D. Vance's protective detail is the subject of an internal investigation and potential criminal inquiry.
9: It stems back to this story that was published last week by the outlet MS Now. And what they reported was essentially that the Secret Service agents on Vance's detail were fed up with his hastily arranged travel, including taking his son or a plan to take his son to a golf lesson on a helicopter. So that was what the story reported last week that led us to now where a Secret Service agent on his detail is being investigated for possibly leaking this information.
6: ABC's Catherine Falders, night 13 of U.S. strikes on Iran.
10: As the war in Iran intensifies, sending oil prices surging above $100 a barrel, President Trump is threatening a major escalation. The president telling Axios, I am considering a massive attack, bigger than ever before.
6: ABC's Jonathan Carl. President Trump is having governors and electricity companies join a pledge aimed at shielding U.S. consumers from higher utility bills because of data centers.
11: The American innovators and consumers thrive to win together because we're insisting that AI data centers and big tech companies pay their own way. And that's what they're doing, and they're happy to do it. Because this way they're going to be able to function and function brilliantly. They're going to have a lot of electricity left over, and they'll put that into the grid.
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13: A federal judge has dismissed a lawsuit brought against Kentucky by President Trump's Justice Department. The DOJ had accused the state of not producing its voter registration list when the department requested it. Kentucky, one of 29 states the Justice Department has sued. U.S. District Judge Claria Horn Boone ruled in favor of Kentucky, saying that the state is not required to provide unredacted statewide voter registration lists and said the records are not subject to disclosure under Title III of the Help America Vote Act. The DOJ still has until September 21st to file an appeal. Louisville Metro Police saying that their homicide clearance rate is improving. This helped in part to a drop in homicides so far in 2026. The clearance rate currently at 56%. That's up from 48% at this time a year ago. The clearance rate for the police department was just above 50% at the end of 2025. I'm Sean Gallagher.
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15: It is another great evening out there. Fair skies overnight. Temperatures dropping back into the mid and upper 50s. Forecast as we make our way into the day on your Friday. Another nice one. Mix of sun and clouds around. Mainly dry. Upper 70s to around 80. Smallest chance for a little isolated late day shower thunderstorm across the south. A little better shot for a scattered thunderstorm in low 80s coming up as we go into the day on Saturday. From the WKYT First Alert Weather Center, I'm meteorologist Chris Bailey.
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0: Hang on. I'm sorry to interrupt the program, but I'm calling John Thune's office. Oh, hang on.
1: If you would like to leave me a message, please press 1.
0: Yes, I do want
1: to. Like to hear general information about...
0: No, I don't want to. Just want to press 1. I just want to leave you a message. Hey, Ballas Rhino. Yeah, I'm not going to do any of those things. Okay, here we go. Hey, Senator Thune, it's Glenn Beck, and I'm just calling as a private citizen. I just wanted to ask you, as the president has asked us to call, to please, please pass the SAVE Act. Well, that's my message. Just please pass the SAVE Act. We really need it. And it all comes down to you. And we really, really need it. So please pass it. Thank you so much. Bye. Now, I could have started with, hey, Ballas Rhino. But I didn't. I didn't. And then when I said, you know, I don't know what's going on in your stupid little mind that is stopping it. But I didn't. I self-edited. And I highly recommend you self-edit as well. But please call Senator Thune and be very, very nice and just overwhelm with numbers. Just overwhelm with numbers. And just leave the simple message, please pass the SAVE Act. That's all we want. We know you're the one, so please pass it. We need your support. The number is 202-224-2321. 202-224-2321.
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12: From ABC News, I'm Dave Packer. Iran's new threat as the U.S. launches a 13th day of attacks. Barely any ships now coming through the Strait of Hormuz. Now, Iranian-backed Houthis say they're striking ships on the Red Sea.
13: Secretary of State Marco Rubio has been traveling this week, and he's also been commenting on this. And he said that Iran is begging the United States indirectly and directly to get back to talks. But he also indicated that the fractions within the Iranian leadership are making it difficult to move forward with negotiations right now. That when they get to a point where they think they can have talks or have some next stage, the Iranians change their mind or change the parameters.
12: ABC's Karen Travers. President Trump announced today he's imposing new double-digit tariffs on dozens of U.S. trading partners just as the clock runs out Friday on stopgap levies he imposed after a defeat at the Supreme Court. Among them, Canada, 50%. Reaction from Prime Minister Mark Carney.
14: Let's be clear about how Canada is responding. Yes, we are intensifying our negotiations with the United States in pursuit of a comprehensive agreement that addresses all tariff-related sectors.
12: In Madison, Wisconsin today, after a police-involved deadly shooting, the city's mayor, Satya Rhodes Conway, saying the immediate focus is supporting the family of Corey Ruiz and the community.
15: Maybe we need to be changing our standards of what it looks like to know that you're fit to be in our community, serving our community, because too often we have a Corey.
12: Police say they shot Ruiz after he pulled a knife during a confrontation. Severe flooding in West Virginia, leaving at least two people dead. But West Virginia Governor Patrick Morrissey says rescue crews have been able to get people that were unreachable just days ago.
16: That means being able to open more roads. That means more debris being cleared, more utilities being restored.
12: You're listening to ABC News.
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17: Former senior advisor Rocky Adkins is launching another bid for the governor's mansion, promising to be the last line of defense for working class Kentuckians. Adkins held his first rally in Louisville Wednesday night, leaning heavily on his ties to labor unions. He promised supporters he will prioritize better paying jobs and quality health care over out-of-state corporate interests. Meanwhile, Jefferson County election officials are scrambling to investigate more than 2,000 potential address discrepancies in the voter database. The chaos comes after multiple people voted in the wrong primary in May. Clerk David Yates is blaming clerical errors and an outdated system. He admits the failures could date back to 2012, raising serious questions about local election oversight just months before the critical November ballot. I'm Travis Laird.
8: 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Have you heard the news? Declassified Records alleges election vulnerabilities.
9: Congress must pass the Save America Act.
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0: It is another great evening out there. Fair skies overnight. Temperatures dropping back into the mid and upper 50s. Forecast as we make our way into the day on your Friday. Another nice one. Mix of sun and clouds around. Mainly dry. Upper 70s to around 80. Smallest chance for a little isolated late day shower or thunderstorm across the south. A little better shot for a scattered thunderstorm and low 80s coming up as we go into the day on Saturday. From the WKYT First Alert Weather Center, I'm meteorologist Chris Bailey.
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0: Am I live with Jack Carr today? Do you know? 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I'm doing an interview with Jack Carr. He's on his podcast, and we're just going to talk about books and the importance of reading and everything else. That sounds exciting. Actually, it's because it's Jack Carr. 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
1: 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Maybe a pre-tape, maybe live. You can say.
0: Okay. 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
12: From ABC News, I'm Dave Packard. A southeast soaker. Parts of North Carolina have already seen more than 5 inches of rain in the last 24 hours, and there's more on the way. Flash flood threats across the region. ABC's Leslie Lopez is in Raleigh.
13: This is coming in from anywhere from the southeast area of North Carolina all the way down into South Carolina, and then also pushing out towards the west. There's a big area under a 3 out of 5 risk level for the region, so you really want to take all precautions as necessary.
12: Protests in Madison, Wisconsin today after a police-involved deadly shooting. Police Chief John Patterson.
14: What I can promise you is that this department will cooperate fully with DCI, and we will not hide from any aspect of this investigation.
12: The family of the man shot Corey Ruiz, retaining civil rights attorney Ben Crump, police say Ruiz pulled a knife. Stabbings in New York City.
15: Two men in their 50s were stabbed in separate locations here on the Upper West Side of Manhattan in broad daylight around 1:30 this afternoon. One of the men is of Asian descent. The other is Jewish. The police commissioner said the suspect was heard shouting Allahu Akbar, and that's what's leading them to work to determine whether this was meant as a hate crime. But the police commissioner was careful to say the suspect's mental health also appears to have been a factor.
12: ABC's Aaron Katursky. U.S. military says it's finished the latest strikes in Iran. This is President Trump signals a possible major escalation. ABC's Jonathan Carl.
16: The president told Axios he is, quote, close to a decision on his threat of a massive attack on Iran. And senior White House officials told me today the president is considering a range of options, including military operations at the level that we saw at the height of Operation Epic Fury at the start of the war.
12: Vance Bolter has been sentenced to serve two life sentences plus an additional 40 years in prison after pleading guilty to shooting two Minnesota lawmakers and their spouses last year. 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
17: Governor Andy Beshear is begging the federal government to step in and help families devastated by recent flooding. The governor has officially requested a major disaster declaration from Washington. Officials say federal individual assistance is absolutely essential for working class residents who lost everything and cannot afford to rebuild on their own after catastrophic summer storms. Back in Louisville, the university is securing a $70 million federal handout to build a massive new bioscience center. The 70,000-square-foot facility will anchor a proposed 37-acre innovation park just south of the engineering campus. While developers promise new luxury housing and restaurants for researchers, everyday residents are left wondering if any of the actual economic benefits will trickle down to surrounding neighborhoods. I'm Travis Laird.
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18: 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Declassified Records alleges election vulnerabilities.
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26: It is another great evening out there. Fair skies overnight. Temperatures dropping back into the mid and upper 50s. Forecast as we make our way into the day on your Friday. Another nice one. Mix of sun and clouds around. Mainly dry. Upper 70s to around 80. Smallest chance for a little isolated late day shower or thunderstorm across the south. A little better shot for a scattered thunderstorm in low 80s coming up as we go into the day on Saturday. From the WKYT First Alert Weather Center, I'm meteorologist Chris Bailey.
27: Have you heard the news? Secretary Rubio on Iran.
0: Their policy is an eye for an eye. The president's policy is a head for an eye.
1: The Senate rejects the War Powers Act.
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8: It's that time. 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
27: He's been in office for a full year now. They have not come up with any of this purported evidence of voter fraud. You guys are in search of something that there's been no evidence.
28: In June of 2023, nearly 3 years before I became governor, a serious software error in New Jersey's motor vehicle system led to the improper voter registration of what we believe to be roughly 6,600 people in

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5: From ABC News, I'm Dave Packer. The U.S. military says it concluded a 13th night of strikes against Iran as clashes escalate over shipping routes. ABC's Jonathan Curl.
6: As the war in Iran intensifies, sending oil prices surging above $100 a barrel, President Trump is threatening a major escalation. The president telling Axios, I am considering a massive attack, bigger than ever before.
5: Growing outrage in Madison, Wisconsin over the deadly police shooting of a black man during a struggle. Authorities say he was armed with a knife, and now that man's family retaining civil rights attorney Ben Crump. ABC's Pierre Thomas.
7: An eruption of raw emotion as local leaders try to provide an update on the fatal police shooting of a black man at a busy intersection in Madison, Wisconsin.
8: We don't want to hear anything you've been saying.
7: That stunning moment as a man spewing anti-Semitic and anti-capitalism views suddenly emerges from the audience and literally takes the microphone from the Madison police chief while he's participating in a press conference on the shooting. The bizarre scene arising out of a city gripped in tension.
5: The man who pleaded guilty to the shooting deaths of Minnesota Democratic lawmaker Melissa Hortman and her husband was handed 2 life in prison terms plus 40 years. Afterwards, Hortman's father, Howard Apsusak.
9: We're just glad that it's over and he's going to prison forever and he won't hurt someone else.
5: Vance Bolter also critically wounded another Democrat in another shooting the same day. Justice Department agreeing to withdraw subpoenas to several New York Times journalists over a leak about the security of President Trump's new Air Force One plane. ABC's Catherine Falders.
10: The chief counsel for the U.S. attorney for the Southern District of New York, a man by the name of Sean Buckley, who was in the courtroom at the time, acknowledged in open court that the Department of Justice subpoenaed, served these subpoenas before carrying out some initial investigative steps.
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12: The official number of tornadoes from Tuesday's storms across the Commonwealth is now up to six. The majority of them are EF1 tornadoes with max wind speeds between 95 to 110. One of them was in Meade and Hardin counties. In Northern Kentucky, a tornado was on the ground for 21 miles, moving through Carroll, Gallatin, Owen, and Grant counties that left a person injured. And an EF2 tornado left behind damage in Grayson and Hart counties, injuring one more. Meantime, three women were arrested in connection to the death of a 7-year-old boy at a Louisville foster facility 4 years ago. J.C. Ontari died from positional asphyxiation at Brooklawn Academy in July 2022. Deborah Francis, Jillian Park, and Amanda Withlow were indicted this past week for manslaughter following the child's death. The state removed all their foster children in their care and revoked their license. I'm Lee Mowen.
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17: Out the door this morning, it's another great start. Feels on the cool side. 50s out the door, upper 70s to low 80s. Coming up this afternoon, another fantastic September-like day here at the end of July. With a mix of sun and clouds, can't rule out an isolated shower or thunderstorm. We'll replay this same forecast as we go into your Saturday. Make it a great Friday, everybody, from the WKYT First Alert Weather Center. I'm meteorologist Chris Bailey.
11: Have you heard the news? Secretary Rubio on Iran.
18: Their policy is an eye for an eye. The president's policy is a head for an eye.
11: The Senate rejects the War Powers Act.
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6: From ABC News, I'm Dave Packer. The U.S. concluded a 13th straight day of strikes in Iran as President Trump is reportedly considering a, quote, massive attack. Meantime, oil prices have again soared past $100 per barrel as gas prices continue to rise. Patrick DeHaan of Gas Buddy says much of the rise is due to Iran targeting a new maritime choke point.
7: It's all because of what's happening with the strait. Now, two straits, not only the Strait of Hormuz, but Bab al-Mandeb, something, a strait that connects the Red Sea. And it's not just oil, but Ukrainian attacks on Russia continue as well. That's knocking out refining capacity that's badly needed. So this is just unfolding into not only an oil issue, but a refining issue. And of course, we also have Mother Nature to contend with as well in the weeks ahead.
6: President Trump announcing a sweeping new round of tariffs on the top 60 U.S. trading partners, including the European Union. Canada facing a 50% tariff. Prime Minister Mark Carney says Canada will respond by trading elsewhere.
8: We're a reliable partner in a world that's anything but. So we're diversifying our partnerships abroad.
6: In Madison, Wisconsin, Thursday, after a police-involved deadly shooting, the city's mayor, Satya Rhodes Conway, saying the immediate focus is supporting the family of Corey Ruiz and the community.
9: Maybe we need to be changing our standards of what it looks like to know that you're fit to be in our community, serving our community, because too often we have a Corey.
6: Police say they shot Ruiz after he pulled a knife during a confrontation and struggle. Shakeup and Vice President J.D. Vance's Secret Service detail.
10: We're learning, according to the Secret Service, that that agent on Vice President J.D. Vance's detail is facing an internal investigation and a potential criminal probe over accusations that this unnamed agent leaked information about the vice president's travel and potentially compromised the VP's security. In a statement, the Secret Service saying that, quote, any conduct that potentially threatens the safety of a protectee will not be tolerated.
6: You're listening to ABC News.
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12: The official number of tornadoes from Tuesday's storms across the Commonwealth is now up to six. The majority of them are EF1 tornadoes with max wind speeds between 95 to 110. One of them was in Meade and Hardin counties. In Norfolk, Kentucky, a tornado was on the ground for 21 miles, moving through Carroll, Gallatin, Owen, and Grant counties that left a person injured. And an EF2 tornado left behind damage in Grayson and Hart counties, injuring one more. Meantime, three women were arrested in connection to the death of a 7-year-old boy at a Louisville foster facility 4 years ago. J.C. Ontari died from positional asphyxiation at Brooklawn Academy in July 2022. Deborah Francis, Jillian Park, and Amanda Withlow were indicted this past week for manslaughter following the child's death. The state removed all their foster children in their care and revoked their license. I'm Lee Mowen.
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13: 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Declassified Records alleges election vulnerabilities.
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5: Out the door this morning, it's another great start. Feels on the cool side. 50s out the door, upper 70s to low 80s. Coming up this afternoon, another fantastic September-like day here at the end of July. With a mix of sun and clouds, can't rule out an isolated shower or thunderstorm. We'll replay this same forecast as we go into your Saturday. Make it a great Friday, everybody, from the WKYT First Alert Weather Center. I'm meteorologist Chris Bailey.
11: Have you heard the news? Secretary Rubio on Iran.
17: Their policy is an eye for an eye. The president's policy is a head for an eye.
11: The Senate rejects the War Powers Act.
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6: From ABC News, I'm Dave Packer. The U.S. concluded a 13th straight day of strikes in Iran as President Trump is reportedly considering a, quote, massive attack. Meantime, oil prices have again soared past $100 per barrel as gas prices continue to rise. Patrick DeHaan of Gas Buddy says much of the rise is due to Iran targeting a new maritime choke point.
7: It's all because of what's happening with the strait. Now, two straits, not only the Strait of Hormuz, but Bab al-Mandeb, something, a strait that connects the Red Sea. And it's not just oil, but Ukrainian attacks on Russia continue as well. That's knocking out refining capacity that's badly needed. So this is just unfolding into not only an oil issue, but a refining issue. And of course, we also have Mother Nature to contend with as well in the weeks ahead.
6: President Trump announcing a sweeping new round of tariffs on the top 60 U.S. trading partners, including the European Union. Canada facing a 50% tariff. Prime Minister Mark Carney says Canada will respond by trading elsewhere.
8: We're a reliable partner in a world that's anything but. So we're diversifying our partnerships abroad.
6: In Madison, Wisconsin, Thursday, after a police-involved deadly shooting, the city's mayor, Satya Rhodes Conway, saying the immediate focus is supporting the family of Corey Ruiz and the community.
9: Maybe we need to be changing our standards of what it looks like to know that you're fit to be in our community, serving our community, because too often we have a Corey.
6: Police say they shot Ruiz after he pulled a knife during a confrontation and struggle. Shakeup in Vice President J.D. Vance's Secret Service detail.
10: We're learning, according to the Secret Service, that that agent on Vice President J.D. Vance's detail is facing an internal investigation and a potential criminal probe over accusations that this unnamed agent leaked information about the vice president's travel and potentially compromised the VP's security. In a statement, the Secret Service saying that, quote, any conduct that potentially threatens the safety of a protectee will not be tolerated.
6: You're listening to ABC News.
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12: A third woman is now behind bars for her role in the death of a 7-year-old boy trapped in the state foster system. Police arrested Deborah Francis in Lexington on Wednesday on manslaughter charges. The young victim died in 2022 from positional asphyxia while living at a Louisville facility. Critics say the tragedy highlights the deadly consequences of outsourcing child welfare to unaccountable care centers. Despite constant fear-mongering from politicians, murder rates are actually plummeting in Louisville and across the country. A new report from the Council on Criminal Justice shows homicides in major U.S. cities dropped 18% in the first half of the year compared to 2025. Researchers say historic investments in community social and mental health programs are finally driving down violent crime without relying exclusively on policing. I'm Travis Laird.
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13: 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Declassified Records alleges election vulnerabilities.
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19: Out the door this morning, it's another great start. Feels on the cool side. 50s out the door, upper 70s to low 80s. Coming up this afternoon, another fantastic September-like day here at the end of July. With a mix of sun and clouds, can't rule out an isolated shower or thunderstorm. We'll replay this same forecast as we go into your Saturday. Make it a great Friday, everybody, from the WKYT First Alert Weather Center. I'm meteorologist Chris Bailey.
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0: Looking for the truth? You'll...
1: It's low 80s coming up this afternoon. Another fantastic September-like day here at the end of July. With a mix of sun and clouds, can't rule out an isolated shower or thunderstorm. We'll replay this same forecast as we go into your Saturday. Make it a great Friday, everybody, from the WKYT First Alert Weather Center. I'm meteorologist Chris Bailey.
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3: It was like the Jaws shark. 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Came with its own problems. That's what made it great. 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
6: ABC News, I'm Dave Packer. Intensifying clashes with Iran over shipping routes. ABC's Jonathan Curl.
7: As the war in Iran intensifies, sending oil prices surging above $100 a barrel, President Trump is threatening a major escalation. The president telling Axios, I am considering a massive attack, bigger than ever before.
6: Growing outrage in Madison, Wisconsin over the deadly police shooting of a black man during a struggle. Authorities say he was armed with a knife. That man's family retaining civil rights attorney Ben Crump. The man who pleaded guilty to the shooting deaths of Minnesota Democratic lawmaker Melissa Hortman and her husband was handed 2 life in prison terms plus 40 years. Vance Bolter also critically wounded another Democrat in another shooting on the same day. The Justice Department has agreed to withdraw subpoenas to several New York Times journalists over a leak about security on the new Air Force One plane. This is ABC News.
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7: From ABC News, I'm Dave Packer. The U.S. concluded a 13th straight day of strikes in Iran as President Trump is reportedly considering a, quote, massive attack. Meantime, oil prices have again soared past $100 per barrel as gas prices continue to rise. Patrick DeHaan of Gas Buddy says much of the rise is due to Iran targeting a new maritime choke point.
8: It's all because of what's happening with the strait. Now, two straits, not only the Strait of Hormuz, but Bab al-Mandeb, something, a strait that connects the Red Sea. And it's not just oil, but Ukrainian attacks on Russia continue as well. That's knocking out refining capacity that's badly needed. So this is just unfolding into not only an oil issue, but a refining issue. And of course, we also have Mother Nature to contend with as well in the weeks ahead.
7: President Trump announcing a sweeping new round of tariffs on the top 60 U.S. trading partners, including the European Union. Canada facing a 50% tariff. Prime Minister Mark Carney says Canada will respond by trading elsewhere.
9: We're a reliable partner in a world that's anything but. So we're diversifying our partnerships abroad.
7: In Madison, Wisconsin, Thursday, after a police-involved deadly shooting, the city's mayor, Satya Rhodes Conway, saying the immediate focus is supporting the family of Corey Ruiz and the community.
10: Maybe we need to be changing our standards of what it looks like to know that you're fit to be in our community, serving our community, because too often we have a Corey.
7: Police say they shot Ruiz after he pulled a knife during a confrontation and struggle. Shakeup and Vice President J.D. Vance's Secret Service detail.
11: We're learning, according to the Secret Service, that that agent on Vice President J.D. Vance's detail is facing an internal investigation and a potential criminal probe over accusations that this unnamed agent leaked information about the vice president's travel and potentially compromised the VP's security. In a statement, the Secret Service saying that, quote, any conduct that potentially threatens the safety of a protectee will not be tolerated.
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13: It's now 20 days since the fatal boat crash on Harrington Lake as the investigations continue. That crash killed Nazar Swintozelski and hospitalized his father. The criminal investigation by the Department of Fish and Wildlife and Mercer County Commonwealth's Attorney's Office hasn't turned up new information so far, but the civil investigation has Justin Peterson interviewing over 50 people with information. He will file a civil lawsuit after the criminal investigation concludes. Heads up for you CVS Pharmacy customers in Marion. The store location in the Darbin Plaza will be closed Saturdays for the next couple of months. Senior Manager of Corporate Communications Rosalind Guarino blamed temporary staffing challenges for these closures. She did add that new team members are being onboarded and they look to resume normal Saturday operations soon. I'm Lee Mowen.
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0: Have you heard the news? Declassified Records alleges election vulnerabilities.
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6: Out the door this morning, it's another great start. Feels on the cool side. 50s out the door, upper 70s to low 80s. Coming up this afternoon, another fantastic September-like day here at the end of July. With a mix of sun and clouds, can't rule out an isolated shower or thunderstorm. We'll replay this same forecast as we go into your Saturday. Make it a great Friday, everybody, from the WKYT First Alert Weather Center. I'm meteorologist Chris Bailey.
0: Have you heard the news? Secretary Rubio on Iran.
18: Their policy is an eye for an eye. 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
0: The Senate rejects the War Powers Act.
19: An illegal, unpopular war.
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0: low 80s coming up this afternoon. Another fantastic September-like day here at the end of July. With a mix of sun and clouds, can't rule out an isolated shower or thunderstorm. We'll replay this same forecast as we go into your Saturday. Make it a great Friday, everybody. From the WKYT First Alert Weather Center, I'm meteorologist Chris Bailey.
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7: ABC News, I'm Dave Packer. Growing protests in Madison, Wisconsin, following the deadly police shooting of a black man who authorities say was armed with a knife. And then the jarring moment when the police chief was interrupted during a press conference about the case.
8: You're going to say the same thing you all say every time a black body gets shot down in this city. This is a corrupt city.
7: The man shot identified as Corey Ruiz, his family retaining civil rights attorney Ben Crump. President Trump signaling a possible major escalation in the war in Iran. Trump telling Axios he is, quote, considering a massive attack bigger than ever before, unquote. And the president announced a sweeping new round of tariffs on the top 60 U.S. trading partners, including the European Union. A Secret Service agent on Vice President J.D. Vance's detail is under investigation and has been placed on administrative leave. The unnamed agent is suspected of leaking information about the vice president's travel, possibly compromising his security. This is ABC News.
9: What's up, y'all? I'm Cheryl Swoops, WNBA champ, three-time Olympian, and Basketball Hall of Famer.
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1: Rochelle's Road is shut down at Bennett both directions right now because of a crash. Got a stalled car on the inner loop of Manor blocking the right lane near Alumni. 422-8727 is the Right Way Auto Glass traffic tip line. Officer Don with Skywatch Traffic.
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1: 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It's 422-8727. Officer Don with Skywatch Traffic.
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3: For your first alert forecast today, we've got another mainly dry day, just a few more passing clouds, and your temperatures are set to trend into the low end of the 80s. If you missed it yesterday, you're going to get there today, so make sure you're staying weather aware headed into the weekend. We're going to increase those rain chances in the evening tonight and into your Saturday. Not everyone's going to get caught in one of those rounds of action, but definitely a little bit more action in your skies. For WVYT, I'm First Alert Meteorologist Alexa Minton.
4: Have you heard the news? Secretary Rubio on Iran.
5: Their policy is an eye for an eye. The president's policy is a head for an eye.
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0: Happy birthday, producer Allie. She says her 83-year-old mom loves to watch us on YouTube now and says we both have nice hair and could easily sell shampoo. I think that's very true. Okay, let me give you this news, and then we will discuss why it matters going forward. These are the first four states for the Democrat primary 2028 cycle. Michigan, South Carolina, New Hampshire, and Nevada. All right. It is reported that still the battle over who will be first comes down to South Carolina and Nevada. But Buck, that is hot off the presses. Michigan, they do it by region. They wanted one in the Northeast, one in the Midwest, one in the South, one in the West. So in no particular order, Michigan, South Carolina, New Hampshire, Nevada. What does this mean? What are the big takes? We will tell you. By the way, Ann Coulter joining us at the top of the next hour.
1: Oh, the live stream about to get spicy. Send us some of your Coulter questions. We'll throw them out to her in real time, but be nice. Be nice.
0: Also breaking news, Buck Sexton's favorite team, the New York Knicks, they now have a new challenger. LeBron James has decided to leave L.A. and go to Philadelphia to join the Sixers on a two-year deal. That news also just coming down.
1: Yeah. I bet on the Knicks against that guy every day and twice on Sunday. So there you go.
0: Ann Coulter next. Thanks for hanging out with us, Friday edition.
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6: When was the last time you woke up actually feeling rested or got through the day without feeling stressed out? 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
7: From ABC News, I'm Stephanie Officer. As the U.S. military launches a 13th straight night of attacks, Iran has begun responding again by targeting American allies in the region. ABC's Mary Bruce.
8: Iran this morning is out with a stark new warning telling civilians in countries that are hosting U.S. military personnel to stay at least 500 meters from any building suspected of housing American forces.
7: Another round of tariffs coming from the White House this morning, affecting about 99% of all imported items in the country, and many wondering now, what will this do to costs? ABC's Elizabeth Chelsea.
9: If you're a company, especially a small business, they say, what are we actually paying here? What is the rate? So that's one part of this uncertainty. The other part is, does it mean that those companies that had started to kind of accept the status quo, as they face higher costs, which we've talked about from the beginning, that means importers are paying more for products. Do they absorb those or do they pass them down?
7: Jackson County, Mississippi DA Angel Myers McElrath is speaking out for the first time since the death of 18-year-old Nolan Wells. Wells was last seen with friends July 4th off Horn Island. Once his body was found, authorities said they believed his death was an accidental drowning. But the family says that came too hastily and want more answers, pointing to an independent autopsy that found the cause of his death to be inconclusive. ABC's Aaron Katursky.
10: She met last week with Wells' parents, who pledged to allow investigators to examine his phone, which he left behind in a boat during a July 4th trip with friends to Horn Island. Few details have been released, but the district attorney says that's by design.
11: The pressure for answers does not change what the work requires. Our responsibility to Nolan and our community is to complete this investigation thoroughly, carefully, without compromise.
7: Singer Chris Brown pleaded guilty in a London court this morning to an altercation at a nightclub there 3 years ago. The plea allows Brown to avoid a trial. You're listening to ABC News.
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12: Man accused of a 1996 kidnapping in Bowling Green is taking a plea deal. Lee Mowen has the details.
13: Robert Froberg has confessed to abducting and killing 7-year-old Morgan Violi 30 years ago in Bowling Green. He took Violi out of the Colony Apartments parking lot in a 1978 Chevrolet van registered in Dayton, Ohio. That vehicle was found abandoned south of Nashville 2 days later. He discarded Violi's body near a Robertson County barn in Tennessee after strangling her to death. Froberg is due for sentencing in November. He's looking at life in prison instead of the death penalty. I'm Lee Mowen.
14: A Boyle County firefighter is recovering after being injured on an emergency scene early Thursday morning. Crews were called shortly after 1 a.m. to tackle a blaze on Church Road in Parksville. Officials say one firefighter suffered non-life-threatening injuries at the property and was taken to a local hospital. He's now recovering at home, according to the fire department.
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24: For your First Alert forecast today, we've got another mainly dry day. Just a few more passing clouds. And your temperatures are set to trend into the low end of the 80s. If you missed it yesterday, you're going to get there today. So make sure you're staying weather aware headed into the weekend. 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Not everyone's going to get caught in one of those rounds of action, but definitely a little bit more action in your skies. For WVYT, I'm First Alert meteorologist Alexa Minton.
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0: Clay and Buck, we are rolling through the Friday edition of the program, and we are closing up shop here. Scott in Kentucky has been waiting for like 3 hours to say this. Scott, what you got for us?
1: Good afternoon, gentlemen. Thank you for taking my call. This war in Iran is going to go on. Trump has already lost the Iran war. He could buy all the bombs he wants, but the Iranian people are not going to break. Look, what troubles me the most is Trump is being blackmailed by Netanyahu.
0: Yeah, all right. Hang up. Look, Producer Greg, like, these guys who just want a filibuster, we gotta nip them in the bud here. But yes, the war in Iran is continuing. We'll talk about what's going on in the Strait of Hormuz. Iran is obliterated in many ways, but is committed to religious fundamentalism. And so how do you negotiate with religious fundamentalists? To Buck's credit, he's been saying this for months on the program, and we will see how it ends up resolving.
2: My advantage in this whole process, Clay, I would say, of analyzing this from what a lot of people have been saying in the media is I know how crazy the crazy gets with these types.
0: Yeah.
2: With these, the Ayatollahs. It's a level of crazy that a lot of people, I don't know if Trump really even understood the level of crazy he was dealing with. I think that's been a surprise to him. Go ahead.
0: News. We've been breaking some of this news during the course of the program. DNC has officially signed off on a calendar, according to Alex Thompson. You were asking date, Buck. January 22nd, 2028. That is not very long from now. That will be the South Carolina primary. It will be followed by Nevada on February 1st, New Hampshire on February 8th, New Mexico on February 15th, Michigan on February 29th, and Virginia on, I guess it's a leap day, February 29th. Then there's a week off before Super Tuesday. So that is the calendar that is in place. We will be talking 2028 legitimately within a day or two of the midterms actually having taken place. Couple other news I jotted down, Buck. I wanted to mention this. Bahrain and Kuwait actually have been participating in the strikes on Iran using their own fighter jets to bomb Iran, according to the Wall Street Journal, which is at least somewhat interesting. Israel has not been involved in these attacks. And the Dodgers were at the White House, much to the chagrin of many in the left-wing sports media out there. And I do want to reiterate again, it's pretty cool. Sophie Cunningham, same week she came out and said men shouldn't be in women's sports, her overall shoe is completely sold out in all sizes for men and women everywhere.
2: You going to wear a Sophie Cunningham jersey anytime soon, buddy?
0: I am not. I do not wear jerseys of people that are younger than me. I think that's a little bit weird. So with one exception, I did have a U.S. men's soccer jersey that I would wear, but those guys are all younger. But I feel like if you're rooting for the USA, it's different.
2: If Sophie Cunningham did a shoot right now with Siren of what's her name?
0: Sydney Sweeney's lingerie Sydney company, Sweeney it fame. Would be a brilliant.
2: She'd be worth like $50 to $100 million, I guarantee you, within a year. So there's that.
0: Amen.
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10: From ABC News, I'm Stephanie Officer. The U.S. conducted a 13th day of strikes while Iranian drones were targeting U.S. assets in northern Iraq and Bahrain. The Houthis have been targeting ships in a major strait in the Red Sea known as the Bab al-Mandab Strait. It's prompted President Trump to say he's considering even larger strikes. ABC's Karen Travers at the White House.
11: He told Axios yesterday that he is considering a massive attack, saying it could be bigger than ever before. He said he is close to making a decision, but it is all set, according to the administration. Now, this is something we have heard from the president before. He has threatened to go after Iran's civilian infrastructure. He has threatened to expand the strikes and the military operations, but hasn't gone through.
10: The Jackson County, Mississippi DA is speaking publicly about the death of 18-year-old Nolan Wells. Wells was last seen with friends July 4th off Horn Island. Authorities said they initially believed his death was due to an accidental drowning, but his family says they want more answers after an independent autopsy turned up inconclusive results. ABC's Aaron Katursky.
12: This is the first time we're hearing from the district attorney in Jackson County, Mississippi, who will take the findings of the investigation into the death of Nolan Wells to a grand jury. She wants the public to know she is doing everything by the book.
10: The City of Brotherly Love, so excited to add one more to their own. They've already sold out LeBron James' new jersey on the Philadelphia 76ers website. Word coming today, that's the East Coast team the NBA icon is now heading to. ABC's Morgan Norwood.
13: LeBron James was signing a 2-year, $8 million deal with the Philadelphia 76ers, according to our partners at ESPN. It also comes with a player option for the second season. James says that this decision wasn't necessarily about money or family, also posting an X. I still want to compete to win and to have a chance at the feeling of winning another championship.
10: You're listening to ABC News.
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14: 20 days after a deadly boat crash on Harrington Lake, questions remain as both criminal and civil investigations move forward. And now one has the latest.
15: It's now 20 days since the fatal boat crash on Harrington Lake as the investigations continue. That crash killed Nazar Swintozelski and hospitalized his father, Alex. The criminal investigation by the Department of Fish and Wildlife and Mercer County Commonwealth's Attorney's Office hasn't turned up new information thus far, but the civil investigation has Justin Peterson interviewing over 50 people with information. He says he'll file a civil lawsuit after the criminal investigation concludes.
8: I'm Lee Mowen.
16: And Jefferson County officials are praising a federal judge's ruling that blocks the Justice Department from obtaining sensitive Kentucky voter information. Local leaders say the decision protects voter privacy and strengthens confidence in the state's election system. I'm Scott Hooper.
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21: For your first alert forecast today, we've got another mainly dry day, just a few more passing clouds, and your temperatures are set to trend into the low end of the 80s. If you missed it yesterday, you're going to get there today, so make sure you're staying weather aware headed into the weekend. 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

0: would probably be AOC, who's now leading in this presidential poll for 2028 that came out this week, earlier this week, in New Hampshire. The next after that would be Elizabeth Warren, Pocahontas. So this is now the party. Then, of course, you have the rest of the Democrats, with the exception of one man, John Fetterman. You know, their silence, as we've been pointing out often, is deafening. One New Jersey congressman accusing Marxist Mamdani of parroting Hamas talking points. Anyway, Democratic Congressman Josh Gottheimer said that Zoran, Marxist commie Mamdani, is now, quote, obsessed with Israel. He's, quote, often parroting Hamas's own talking points. It's like they send him talking points in the morning and he just reads them from the podium. Said the mayor's clearly obsessed with this issue. And he said he should probably be a little more obsessed with making sure that his city is running well and he's picking up trash and fixing potholes. Somebody on his staff tried to meet with Iranian leadership, he said. I didn't even see that report. And talk to the Iranian regime. That's where his head's at. And he's often parroting Hamas's own talking points. It's like they send him talking points in the morning and he just reads them from the podium. This is now what we're up against. And what I'm trying to get people to be aware of, and we learned a lot about Graham Plattner. What did Graham Plattner teach all of us? It taught us that the Democratic Party, the same party that say they cares about and has a monopoly of compassion for minorities, a monopoly of compassion, and Republicans are racist and sexist, and they're Nazis and fascist and Gestapo, but they have a monopoly of compassion on minorities. Why is it that Democrats have never fixed predominantly minority schools all in every blue city and state? Why is it you can predict with pinpoint accuracy in Chicago, Los Angeles, other big blue cities, how many people will be shot and shot and killed on any given weekend, and nobody ever talks about them? Nobody ever knows their names. Only person that's been scrolling their name since 2009 is yours truly. I've asked Democrats, can you name one person? No, they can't. And the reason they can't is they can't weaponize the issue. They can't politicize the issue. And that then becomes a problem for them. You know, why is it their silence on now 35 DSA, they're really a communist, the Democratic Socialists of America. If you look at their platform, they don't love the America in its current form. Will transform it head to toe with a level of things that were once unprecedented to even think about. This is what is at stake in this election. There's so much at stake in this election. And I'm not saying Republicans are perfect. Many of them need to grow a spine and a backbone. Maybe they can learn a lesson from their leader, Donald J. Trump, who does have a spine and a backbone and a willingness to fight. You know, hopefully this plan of the president that he's worked out with Mike Johnson and John Thune, you know, to get the SAVE Act in place will work. It's gotten very frustrating. It was actually Lindsey Graham and the president's, that was their final meeting. That's what they talked about. I know for a fact that's what they talked about. And it's frustrating. And Republicans, they better understand what's at stake here. Now, you, the public, you, the voting public, need to understand. I know a lot of people, you have your high propensity voters that tend to vote during or only during election years that involve a president. Okay, you've got to treat this like it's a presidential election year, because if these lunatics win, and they do have their crazy base that will go out in large numbers, and if you stay home, then the odds of them winning goes up exponentially. And not only, if they get the House, they'll impeach them. And they'll do it again and again and again. And they'll investigate everybody again and again and again. I've seen this movie. I've lived this movie. And it will not be good for the country. If they get the House and the Senate, then they're going to have trials left and right on impeachment in the U.S. Senate. And all progress in our country will come to a screeching halt. Not good for the country, not good for any of you. So the only antidote to this, as I see it, if you have a better idea, please call 800-941-SHAWN. But the antidote, as I see it, to all of this is that every single one of you make a pledge in your heart, mind, and soul. Make it a priority that you're not going to let these people get power. You're not going to facilitate this. You're not going to sit on the sidelines. You're not going to let our country go to Adam Schiff, and you're going to fight for your country. I'm not asking for you to donate, although you can. I'm not asking for you to donate your time and help candidates that are struggling, which you can. I'm asking one thing, that you all commit in your heart, mind, and soul that you're going to vote, because your vote is going to matter this year. And if you think Obama and Biden were bad, trust me, it's going to be a walk in the park compared to these lunatics. I mean, they open borders, defund, dismantle, no bail, you know, open the prisons, you know, God help us. You know, you want to talk about high taxes, redistribution, wealth taxes? I mean, they will redistribute the new Green Deal on steroids and human growth hormone. It will be your future. It will be your reality. The American dream for your children and grandchildren will die on a vine. Oh, this is hyperbole, Hannity. You're getting out of you're really getting worked up. Those stories you read that angered you at the start of the show are really getting to you. Yeah, well, I'm pretty pissed off when 10 and 6 and 2-year-old girls are raped by illegals that we were told didn't enter the country because the border is closed and the border is secure. You know, it was interesting. AOC, I think we have a clip of it, you know, was asked about the communists that are part of this DSA, you know, movement. She's perfectly fine with it. She doesn't care at all. Not sure if we have that clip.
1: Some DSAers have called themselves communist, educate themselves as to what
2: it's a free country. It's a free country. You've got people with all sorts of affiliations in this country, and the whole point is that we don't politically, you know, persecute people. You can you have a bona fide, like, all sorts of extreme groups. It's a free, you can hold whatever views you have in this country.
0: I am telling you, this fight the oligarchy tour is much deeper than we originally suspected. As Bernie and AOC flew around in their private jet. I've said this for years. I said when I said Nancy Pelosi, she's speaker name only. It's really AOC. Hakeem Jeffries is minority leader in name only. It's really AOC. Bernie has hand-selected her to be his protege for radical communism. Bernie was not a horrible presidential candidate. Wasn't horrible. You might say, Hannity, you've got to be kidding me. No, Hannity's not kidding. I'm telling you, he gave Hillary a run for her money and might have won. I don't think people vetted him the way they should. Oh, we did find out new updates on six gender. God is non-binary. Championing the rights of men to have access to abortion, Tellerico. Welcome mats at the border, not border walls. A vegan campaign in a cattle state. And then, of course, no drilling in a state with plenty of oil. Now, it appears that Tellerico was asked about the idea of reparations. We have to correct the injustices of our past, restoration. I'm telling you, you know, and all these Democrats, I'm all for them spending hundreds of millions. The guy is not going to win in Texas. It just is not going to happen. Jewish Democrats in Michigan are now threatening to vote Republican if Democrats pick a DSA-backed Israel basher. And in this particular case, they're talking about Al-Sayed. Although the other lady running is just as nuts. She's maybe nuttier in her own way. We'll have Mike Rogers on to talk about that later in the program today. In terms of other Democratic Socialist news, you know, we've just got every lunatic in the Democratic Party wants power. You know, this is a real, clear, present danger to the America that you grew up in, the America that you love, the America that we have to pass on to our children and grandchildren. What did Reagan famously say? And he said it often. Freedom is but one generation away from extinction. All right, 800-941-SHAWN is our number. You want to be a part of the program. Want to remind you, you need a personal safety security strategy. In some cases, lethal force, that's your only option. But that's 0.1% of the time, according to the FBI, the last year we have statistics for, and that's 2022. That's where the technology of BYRNA.com comes in. Beauty is, it's legal in all 50 states. You don't need a permit. You don't need a background check. I own them. I carry them. It's part of my everyday personal safety security strategies. These launchers have powerful deterrents, tear gas, pepper spray, kinetic rounds. You can hit a target 60 feet away. 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Now, when 500 government agencies and all these police departments and all these private security firms adopt a technology like they're adopting with BYRNA.com, you need to pay attention because they believe in it. 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
15: 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Next Wednesday, the launch of the Netflix Mexican teen drama Final Project, the telenovela Forbidden Woman, as well as the Brazilian crime drama Wrath. Next Thursday on Netflix, the premiere of The Bombing of Pan Am 103, starring Connor Swindells, Tony Curran, Eddie Marsan, and more. Next Monday on Hulu, the start of the crime drama series Furious, starring Emmy Rossum and Scoot McNairy. Next Wednesday on Amazon Prime Video, the debut of the horror film The Devil's Mouth. Next Wednesday over on Paramount Plus, the second season start of Diara from Detroit. Also next Wednesday on Disney Plus, the streaming debut of The Devil Wears Prada 2. Next Friday on Amazon Prime Video, the second season launch of the animated series Batman Caped Crusader. And next Sunday on Paramount Plus, the third season premiere of the Taylor Sheridan action drama Lioness, starring Zoe Saldana.
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0: All right, a lot of ground to cover. Bruce Blakeman, can he win New York? He'll join us. Also, we'll check in with Michigan Republican senatorial candidate Mike Rogers and much more straight ahead.
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20: From ABC News, I'm Stephanie Officer. The U.S. conducted a 13th day of strikes while Iranian drones were targeting U.S. assets in northern Iraq and Bahrain. The Houthis have been targeting ships in a major strait in the Red Sea known as the Bab al-Mandab Strait. It's prompted President Trump to say he's considering even larger strikes. ABC's Karen Travers at the White House.
21: He told Axios yesterday that he is considering a massive attack, saying it could be bigger than ever before. He said he is close to making a decision, but it is all set, according to the administration. Now, this is something we have heard from the president before. He has threatened to go after Iran's civilian infrastructure. He has threatened to expand the strikes and the military operations, but hasn't gone through.
1: The Jackson County, Mississippi DA is speaking publicly about the death of 18-year-old Nolan Wells. Wells was last seen with friends July 4th off Horn Island. Authorities said they initially believed his death was due to an accidental drowning, but his family says they want more answers after an independent autopsy turned up inconclusive results. ABC's Aaron Katursky.
17: This is the first time we're hearing from the district attorney in Jackson County, Mississippi, who will take the findings of the investigation into the death of Nolan Wells to a grand jury. She wants the public to know she is doing everything by the book.
1: The City of Brotherly Love, so excited to add one more to their own. They've already sold out LeBron James' new jersey on the Philadelphia 76ers website. Word coming today, that's the East Coast team the NBA icon is now heading to. ABC's Morgan Norwood.
21: LeBron James was signing a two-year, $8 million deal with the Philadelphia 76ers, according to our partners at ESPN. It also comes with a player option for the second season. James says that this decision wasn't necessarily about money or family, also posting an X. I still want to compete to win and to have a chance at the feeling of winning another championship.
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22: With continuing team coverage, I'm Amber Philpott from WKYT News. The investigation continues into a deadly 4th of July boat crash on Harrington Lake. Kentucky Fish and Wildlife says game wardens and the Mercer County Commonwealth's attorney are still investigating a collision between a wake boat and a pontoon. Fish and Wildlife said today the case remains active with search warrants, witnesses, interviews and forensic testing all still underway. Investigators say 25-year-old Nazar Savandilzeski of Nicholasville was ejected into the water. His body was recovered from the lake 2 days later. Investigators say they won't release any other details, saying it could hurt the integrity of the investigation. A Winchester man accused in the deaths of two women has had his trial delayed. Brian Epperson's defense filed a motion 2 days ago requesting the trial be delayed for 60 days. Epperson's trial was scheduled for August 3rd. His new attorney says they need more time to prepare. Epperson faces a federal drug distribution charge in connection with the deaths of Richelle Dawson and Kristen Morris. His trial is now set to begin November 2nd. A Vietnam veteran was laid to rest this morning at Camp Nelson National Cemetery. Raymond Cox Jr. did not have any family when he died, but today his brothers and sisters in the military showed up for him. Patriot Guard riders and other military members did their duty, leaving no man behind. Cox was a Marine Corps veteran who served in Vietnam from 1967 through 1969. Amber Philpott, WKYT News for News Radio 630 WLAP.
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23: It looks like that crash on I-75 north at the 112 has been cleared, but still southbound 75. We're seeing slowdowns approaching the 113 Paris Pike through the 110. That's normal for rush hour for this time of day. We're okay on the circle. That earlier problem we had on the inner loop at the Clay's Mill overpass has been cleared. Now, if you spot traffic trouble, let me know. On the Right Way Auto Glass traffic tip line, it's 422-8727. Officer Don with Skywatch Traffic.
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3: For your First Alert forecast today, we've got another mainly dry day. Just a few more passing clouds. And your temperatures are set to trend into the low end of the 80s. If you missed it yesterday, you're going to get there today. So make sure you're staying weather aware headed into the weekend. We're going to increase those rain chances in the evening tonight and into your Saturday. Not everyone's going to get caught in one of those rounds of action, but definitely a little bit more action in your skies. For WVYT, I'm First Alert meteorologist Alexa Minton.
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0: Streaming on ABC News Live. It's still unclear whether Saudi Arabia will agree to a nuclear partnership with the U.S. that President Trump insists is in the works. The president added a caveat to the deal, which would allow the U.S. to help the Saudis build nuclear power, but the Saudis have to sign onto the Abraham Accords. That agreement paves the way for other Mideast nations to have normalized relations with Israel. Saudi Arabia has long said it wants formal recognition of a Palestinian state, something the current Israeli government won't do. ABC's Stephen Portnoy.
1: We've looked at the history of this and the law. This is the Atomic Energy Act of 1954, which allows for a congressional review process once a deal is struck with a foreign country to share nuclear technology. It was controversial to begin with because of the concerns about nuclear nonproliferation and the idea of might this not allow for international inspectors and would the Saudis actually be enriching uranium in Saudi Arabia? The president insisted that wouldn't be part of the deal.
0: A shocking broad daylight double stabbing in Manhattan Thursday afternoon. The NYPD says the suspect shouted Aloha Akbar, then randomly stabbed two men in the 50s. ABC's Aaron Katursky.
2: One of the victims is Asian, who was stabbed in the back with a knife. The other victim is Jewish and had just stepped outside a synagogue when he was stabbed in the chest with a screwdriver. A UPS driver who saw what happened followed the suspect for several blocks. Police then took 51-year-old Raul Morales into custody.
0: Both were hospitalized and are in stable condition. The Carolinas are on pace for multi-day floods in the next several days. ABC meteorologist Ginger Z.
3: Charleston to Wilmington today finds themselves in a level 3 out of 4. So that's where some of the heaviest rain will be falling. We're talking about 3-inch per hour rainfall rates possible. That includes Myrtle Beach right in the center of it. We've seen these heavy showers. Obviously, we know what this front can do. It's taken its sweet time getting through. And we're going to see this all the way through Saturday afternoon.
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5: With continuing team coverage, I'm Amber Philpott from WKYT News. New numbers show homicides are down across much of the country and here at home. A new study from the Council on Criminal Justice found the homicide rate in the first half of 2026 in 30 U.S. cities is about 18% lower than the same time last year. In Lexington, police report only 4 homicides in the first 6 months of this year. In fact, we're seeing the largest gap, police say, in homicides the city has seen dating back to 2008. 8 Kentucky State University students are suing the Commonwealth, arguing that Senate Bill 185, which is now law, is unconstitutional and it negatively impacts Kentucky's only public, historically black university. Lead attorney for the students, James Michael Morris, will present his case on Monday morning in Franklin County Circuit Court in front of Judge Wingate. A documentary that follows the devastating 2022 flooding in eastern Kentucky is now streaming on Prime Video. The 60-minute film called Rising shows the rebuilding efforts following the historic flooding that left 45 people dead. Rising first premiered last September at the Mountain Arts Center in Prestonsburg. Proceeds from the film will go toward the Team Kentucky Emergency Relief Fund. So far, more than $48,000 has been raised through the film. Amber Philpott, WKYT News for News Radio 630 WLAP.
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6: The collision in Manawar in Boston has been cleared. Both lanes are open on the inner loop now. Officer Don with Skywatch Traffic.
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13: For your first alert forecast today, we've got another mainly dry day. Just a few more passing clouds. And your temperatures are set to trend into the low end of the 80s. If you missed it yesterday, you're going to get there today. So make sure you're staying weather aware headed into the weekend. We're going to increase those rain chances in the evening tonight and into your Saturday. Not everyone's going to get caught in one of those rounds of action, but definitely a little bit more action in your skies. For WVYT, I'm First Alert Meteorologist Alexa Minton.
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1: If you're hearing this, you should be concerned about the Asian longhorned beetle, an invasive species that's destroying our trees. 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
0: Look up, look down, look around. Look up, look down, look around. In the trees and on the ground, 'cause the ALB must be found.
1: Some signs of the ALB are dime-sized holes on tree trunks, a sawdust-like material called frass, and the beetle itself, with a long black body and white spots.
0: Look up, look down, look around. Look up, look down, look around. In the trees and on the ground, 'cause the ALB must be found.
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5: John Polk was my nemesis. 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
30: Hey, it's Nick Gabriel taking a little bit of time off, so we thought we would replay some of the best interviews from over the last several months. Please enjoy the best of the Big Blue Insider. We are going to talk a lot of football and baseball tonight with Nick Mangione, the head baseball coach at the University of Kentucky, was on hand when Tyler Bell was selected with the 10th overall pick in the Major League Draft. He'll join us at the bottom of the hour, coming up in hour number two. Jeff Pecora will chat with us. We're going to talk to Jeff about, of course, Kentucky football. He will be covering SEC Media Days, which begin next Monday down in Tampa. And then our West End Bureau Chief, Gary Moore, will join us as he always does each and every Wednesday. Cole Park, who ordinarily joins us on Wednesdays, is at the Peach Jam down in, I'm not sure where he is exactly. It's in multiple sites. But we're going to talk with him toward the end of the week about some of the young talent he is seeing down there. So lots to discuss tonight, starting with Kentucky football. And by the way, if you haven't gotten the word yet, individual single game tickets for UK games go on sale to the public tomorrow morning. 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Now, SEC football media days, Monday, down in Tampa at the Marriott Water Street and JW Marriott in Tampa. It's a four-day event. First time the event's ever been held in the state of Florida. More than 50 hours of coverage will be broadcast on the SEC Network. I'm going to be off next week, so I'm not going to go. I'm just going to put my feet up and watch. But as I said, Jeff Pecoro will be there. I've covered many, many of these events. And I will tell you this, the league has expanded so much, and so is this event, that they had to do away with the golf. With the what? Yeah, back in the day when this was spread out over 4 days, I guess, but there weren't as many teams. In the middle of the event, there was like an off day, and reporters could go out and play golf down there, either in Atlanta or Alabama, wherever they were having it. But now, and it's just such a mess now. Back in the day, there was a writer's room, a TV room, a radio room, and then you could run into people in the hallways. Now there is such a media crush and so many networks demanding their own access and getting their own access with individual rooms that the TV room, and there are more cameras now, but it used to be like three smaller TV rooms. Now they cram everybody into one room. So if you can get a question, you got to shout your question like you're at a Washington, D.C. press conference. If you can get a question in, you've done well. And hundreds of writers are there, of course, to fill their notebooks. I do recall going there when it was so much easier to get access to coaches and players and things like that. But the league has grown so much. The interest has grown. SEC Network has helped it. ESPN, which became the rights holder initially, the main rights holder, just a few years ago for the SEC. My prediction was ESPN, which had, of course, had to watch as the SEC independent network, Jefferson Pilot, Raycom, those outfits had the SEC games. So ESPN was all about the Big Ten. Well, when the rights came up and they had a chance to grab it, and the SEC had grown so much, ESPN snatched away the SEC and built the SEC network. And my prediction was ESPN will pretend or act as though they invented SEC football. And wouldn't you know, you still see it on ABC. You don't see it on CBS anymore. That's weird. Now ABC is the home for SEC football, but it's just become a giant. So Will Stein will kick things off. Will Stein will go first, and the UK players, among the coaches and players, appearing next Monday down in Tampa, first thing in the morning. Then Eli Drinkwitz in Missouri to follow, followed by Oklahoma with Coach Brent Venables and players, and Tennessee with Josh Heupel and players. And coincidentally enough, all three of those other schools are on the Kentucky schedule this year. The players going down, and we'll talk to Jeff Pecoro about this, Willie Rodriguez, tight end, Ty Bryant, defensive back, two veteran Wildcats, plus quarterback Kenny Minchie, yet to take a snap, as you know, as the Kentucky QB, but he has been tapped by Will Stein to help represent the Wildcats down at Media Day. Tuesday, Auburn, Georgia, South Carolina, Vanderbilt. Wednesday, Alabama, Florida, Ole Miss, A&M. Thursday, Arkansas, LSU, Mississippi State, and Texas goes last. And like I said, I'm on vacation next week, so I will just sort of kick back and take it all in. I mentioned earlier that we're going to be chatting with Nick Mangione about the baseball draft and the fact that Tyler Bell was drafted so highly, and so was a UK signee, Jimmy Anderson, a shortstop, a JUCO guy who's going to play for the Orioles instead of the Wildcats. But Grayson Willoughby will play for the Wildcats. Matt Poniatowski might play for Kentucky. He has not yet decided about the fact that he was drafted 18th by the Reds. He's here. You know, he's going to play football, apparently, at Kentucky, but could play baseball as well, either for the Reds or for the Wildcats. So we'll talk with Nick about that. But Willoughby has been talking to the media in Louisville about the fact that he wasn't drafted highly enough. He pulled his name out before any other teams had a shot at him after five rounds came and went. Basically did what Tyler Bell did. Didn't hear what he wanted, didn't see what he wanted, and decided to bet on himself and is going to be a Kentucky Wildcat. And he's excited about it. And our friend Sarandon Raboyne from WHAS-TV over in Louisville sat down and did an interview with him. I'm going to play some of the audio from that piece she did on Grayson Willoughby, the future Kentucky pitcher. He's on campus now.
0: I'm extremely confident in my ability and what I can do. It's like I'm not going to settle for less and just kind of have that start my pro career that way.
1: Willoughby and his circle had a game plan for draft day, setting a specific number in mind.
0: We just kind of went into it with optimism, like, hey, could go 1-4 on the first day. If not, there's still plenty of money and teams available to take you 5-5. Our limit was the 12th.
1: Some teams expected him to budge on his worth.
0: You know, some teams called and they were interested, but they were wanting kind of a hefty pay cut to take me. And I was just kind of like, I kind of know my value. I'm just going to stand firm with my number. And so they went with other guys.
1: He withdrew from the draft and reaffirmed his commitment to play for Kentucky.
0: I'm very confident in what I can do, and I can bump my stock up 2 years playing for Coach Mangione. And so I think I made the right choice to kind of help myself for the next 2 years, because I know now going into the draft kind of what they want to see and stuff like that. And so, and plus you get to go have a college experience at an SEC town. So it's a win-win.
1: And he's excited for what playing in the SEC can do for his game.
0: SEC pitchers, they just get that pristine on their resume of, you know, you pitched in the SEC, so come draft day, you kind of have that in your back pocket to say, hey, you know, I was such and such in the SEC, you know, so it's a big plus to have.
1: He's going to be coming into Lexington ready to fire on the mound.
0: I'll definitely have kind of a little chip on my shoulder coming into it, but, you know, it's a good thing. It just drives you that much more to work even harder.
30: That's Grayson Willoughby talking to WHAS-TV reporter Sarandon Raboyne. And she also asked him a follow-up question about the fact that, and Ryan Black wrote about this for the Courier-Journal, the fact that he grew up in Louisville and grew up a U of L fan. And this was very similar to what happened with Randall Cobb. Randall grew up in Alcoa, Tennessee, and was a Tennessee fan, but Tennessee did not recruit him. He had a great high school resume. 4 years of high school football, 4 state championships. But Tennessee took him for granted and did not put the full court pressure on him to be a volunteer, basically treating him as though they thought, as soon as we call, you will come running. Well, Kentucky got in early on Randall Cobb, and he didn't forget that when it came time to choose a school. Came here, you know what he did, became one of the all-time greats. Well, Grayson Willoughby, same deal. He believed that U of L took him for granted. Basically, that's what he said to Ryan Black, that he thought, well, you know, as soon as they call me, I will come. But Kentucky was in on him literally on day one. Nick Mangione is going to talk about that coming up at the bottom of the hour. So instead of Louisville, Grayson Willoughby signs with Kentucky and would love to pitch against those Louisville Cardinals someday, sooner than later.
0: If I could pitch the whole game, if Coach Mangione and Coach Rozelle want me out there, I'll do it. You know, I'll get to play, you know, you play in Lexington and you play at U of L. So, you know, I'll get both sides of my family wearing different colors over there. But it's going to be awesome. I'm going to enjoy it. I'm sure I'm going to have my own friends heckling me and stuff like that. But, you know, it's part of playing here, going to UK, but living in Louisville. You know, you kind of got that you know, target on your back already, but, you know, I'm all about it. You know, I love it. It just, it's competition. It just, it makes it more fun to play.
30: That's Grayson Willoughby of Trinity High School signing with the Wildcats on campus today and will pitch for Kentucky for at least a couple of years before he is draft eligible again. And that, again, coming courtesy of WHAS over in Louisville. Coming up next, we're going to hear from an SEC coach who has some frank words to and about high school basketball players, recruits, or would-be recruits who think perhaps they're a little bit better than they really are. Words for the kids and the parents. 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More to come here on 630 WLAP.
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30: It's Dick Gabriel. Welcome back to the best of the Big Blue Insider. Coming up in just a couple of minutes, Nick Mingione, Kentucky's head baseball coach, will tell us about Tyler Bell and what it was like for Nick to be there in the Bell home up in Illinois when Tyler got the word via the TV that he would be the number 10 pick in the draft of the Colorado Rockies. And Tyler, coming out of high school, kind of blew up and became a great player down the stretch, and as such was drafted technically in the second round. It was a supplemental pick, but he was a 66th player taken overall. Negotiations never really materialized, so he became a Kentucky Wildcat, bet on himself, and things went extremely well for Tyler Bell, despite a serious injury at the beginning of this past season. So high school kids always believe, and they have to believe in themselves that they can do it. So do the parents, so do the grandparents. But sometimes they believe a little too much in themselves, a little too much of the hype, especially when it comes to recruiting. And Bucky McMillan of Texas A&M was talking about that just the other day. And what it's like to try to temper the excitement, the expectations of recruits. It really needs to start from within, he basically said. Don't get too high on yourself. Don't get too low, but don't get too high on yourself. And far too often that happens, he said, in the recruiting process, both with the players and with their families.
11: First thing is, don't be arrogant in any way. Like, be very appreciative if anybody's recruiting you. You will go a level low. You know, the saying in high school, I always said this to my parents when I coached high school, is every player is a level below where they think they are, and two levels below where their parents think they are, right? So, like, let's just amplify that and times it by two. Let's say they're two levels below where they think they are, and four levels below where their parents think they are, and six levels below where their granddad or grandma thinks they are, right? So let's amp that up and just say in this day and age, there's just not enough scholarships to go around.
30: Far too often we talk about these guys who are at the very top of the food chain, right, in high school and college basketball. But the overwhelming majority of kids are not going to be one and dones. They're not going to be as highly recruited as most of the other guys. And in fact, now we see kids jumping around a lot, but a kid who plays 4 years of college basketball, it's not that unusual. Playing 4 years in one's place, that's unusual. But a majority of guys will play 4 and now even 5 years of college basketball. But how many people out there are good enough to be recruited and sign and play multiple years of college hoops at the highest level? McMillan talked about that.
11: It's very rare that there's not many players out there that can do that, right? We feel that we're going to find some of those. But for everybody else, getting to the Power Four level is a goal. Probably going to go a lot different routes a lot of times. There's prep school, low major, mid major, the high major, all that's a little bit different. You know, I do think it's better for players to get places where, you know, they can play.
30: That's Bucky McMillan, who's doing good things at Texas A&M. And you might recall, he was hired from Samford and hired away from a high school by Martin Newton, the athletics director, former UK basketball ops director and the son of CM, and now the AD at Samford. He took a shot at this very successful high school coach and gambled, but we had him on the show a couple months ago, Martin, talking about why he hired this guy, because he just has a different way of looking at things, a different way of doing things as a coach. And you heard some of his comments just now. It starts obviously from within. And I thought those were interesting comments in this day and age, especially now this time of year, with all the summer recruiting camps going on and a lot of recruiters and coaches and experts and analysts tweeted a photo from one of the EYBL events with huge posters saying, "They're here to see me." Reggie Hansen, a former college basketball coach, now some sort of consultant, but a former Wildcat. For my money, he's one of the unforgettables. But Reggie tweeted that photo and basically said, this is what's wrong today, especially with some of these summertime events that instill that notion in the minds of these young players that it's more about me than it is about the team. And Calipari talked a lot about the fact that he had to break some of these young guys, some bad habits when it came to the mental part of the game. This is not AAU anymore, obviously. You know, you could not treat it like a day where, well, you lose this game, you're going to play again in 2 hours. No. You know, college hoops obviously isn't like that, but it becomes ingrained with some of these players. And when they hear it over and over again, how great they are and how much money they're going to make and all this, it reminded me of a conversation I had with former EKU coach Max Good many, many years ago. And when he was coaching at Eastern in the 80s. And he told me once, he said the worst thing he felt happens to some of these guys coming through the dirt bowl in Lexington is back then whoever was doing the PA, and this is not a shot at whoever that was, for me, this is what Max said, they would hear, even back then, playing in the dirt bowl, how great this kid is. He's going to be the next this or the next that. And it put in their mind that it's all about me and not about the team. So that kind of hit home when I heard Bucky McMillan's remarks. And it reminded me of what Martin Newton said about McMillan and why he hired him away from a high school in Alabama to coach at Samford, and now he's coaching at the SEC level with Texas A&M. Baseball All-Star Game came and went. I talked a lot last night about Home Run Derby, how much I liked it, and how much I liked the baseball game. I will admit I fell asleep on it, but it was a 4-0 win by the American League, 15 strikeouts by the National Leaguers, and maybe that's a sign of what we're seeing today in big league baseball, all these big looping swings and guys trying to hit home runs instead of putting the ball in play. And ironically, it comes in Philly, site of the Home Run Derby last night, or night before last, with all those bombs flying out of the ballpark. And according to the experts, it's a great ballpark for hitting home runs. The ball carries, it's not too terribly big. And yet, American League pitching shut down the National League last night. There was one home run late in the game by the American League, but the game had already been decided. So the American League wins it 4-0, and we all move on with our lives. But usually the baseball All-Star game is a lot more fun, a lot more interesting than any of the other All-Star games. But pitching came through, and the American League gets the bragging rights for another year. World Cup finals are set. We pre-record, so I cannot tell you who won today's match between England and Argentina, but the winner will take on Spain coming up on Sunday for the World Cup. The loser from today plays France on Saturday. That's right. There's a consolation match, basically, in the World Cup. If I knew that, I had forgotten it. But it happens Saturday at 5 o'clock in Miami at Hard Rock Stadium. Then on Sunday, Spain takes on today's winner for the World Cup in East Rutherford, New Jersey. Spain won it back in 2010, and Spain is very tough to score on. Has given up, what, only six goals so far this year when it comes to the World Cup. So maybe you'll see another shootout. We'll find out. But interesting, they've got a consolation game, just as they used to have in the NCAA basketball tournament. Up until 1981, 82, the teams that lost in the Final Four had to come back and play again. Nick Mingione's next.
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30: It's Dick Gabriel. Welcome back to the best of the Big Blue Insider. Joining us now by Nick Mangione, the head baseball coach at the University of Kentucky. And Nick, you and I have talked about this. You've said it many times that one of the things maybe you like the most is watching your players celebrate either a walk-off win, a championship. You love the dog piles, the unfettered joy. And I saw that in you. When Tyler Bell was announced, you were on the scene. You were at the house when he was drafted in the first round, and we could hear you in the background. What's it like for a coach? What's it like for you when one of your players reaches that dream and hears his name called?
21: It's one of the more special things that you can feel as a coach, especially because just knowing the history and the relationship with Tyler. And if you remember just like going through and recruiting him and then him just blowing up out of high school and all of a sudden he gets taken in the second round. I remember the feeling like, oh, well, he's not coming to Kentucky. Yeah. And then he calls us back and says, hold on, coach, this ain't over yet. And you know, I'm sitting there going, yeah, right. It's over. You're a second rounder. And sure enough, he ends up coming to Kentucky. And just his growth, just overall, you know, we talk about the student, the person, the player. And then, you know, and then this year, first game of the year, as you know, Dick, yeah, just the injury and just how it all turned out and worked out for him. A guy that bet on himself, did everything he could for Kentucky, and for that to happen, just the accumulation of all the events and the emotions. And man, that hug we had, just, I cried, and man, it was pretty special, and proud of him.
30: I was listening on the radio. Jeff Okoro was with you guys, and he mentioned the injury, and I'm like, we were all like, what? And for so long, it just took a while to figure out just how injured he was and if he'd come back. You know the story. And so, boy, you talk about an emotional gauntlet, Nick, that Tyler and you and his teammates all ran this year when, you know, you go from the bottom to the top. I've never seen anything like that. A guy who gets injured like that, first game of the year, and the next thing you know, he's a top 10 draft pick. That was crazy.
21: Yeah, really remarkable. And just so many people, for one, for Tyler, his family, the working all that through that with his agent, JD, our trainer, Brent Jones, our strength coach, the rest of the coaches, just to bring Tyler along. And hey, look, Nick, Tyler Bell is wired differently. There's some people that of his caliber and skill level, when those injuries happen, they just want to pull back and peel back and just want to be very cautious about when you get back out there. And I was the one telling Tyler he couldn't play. It wow. wasn't him telling me. It wasn't me telling him telling me he can't play. I'm like, no, he's like, no, coach, I'm ready. And look, he stormed out of my office a couple times, mad at me that I didn't put him in, and he wasn't playing, and he's just wired differently.
30: Yeah.
21: And just a ton of work on so many people's parts, but most importantly by Tyler, he did it.
30: I think I was with you guys when he started at shortstop. He was DH first and then started at shortstop, yeah. Finally down there at LSU, and he was so overjoyed. But, yeah, I mean, just a special. And I remember during one of the pregame interviews or maybe during a news conference, you were talking to the media or me or both about the fact that Tyler Bell is in the batting cages at 5:30 in the morning working on his game. Not only that, encouraging his teammates to join him. That told me a lot about that young man.
21: Yeah, his work ethic, just phenomenal. You know, just even going back. So you know this, but we do a ton with our players as far as like peer reviews and evaluations.
30: Right.
21: And one of the questions we

0: the 10th overall pick, and someday maybe he'll have to compete with Ryan Ritter for the job, but that's a question for down the road. But there was also a bittersweet element to this draft. I know that you were rooting for Grayson Willoughby and Matt Bonatoski to realize their dreams, but things didn't work out for them individually, but now they're Kentucky Wildcats, Coach, so hard to suppress a smile about that, isn't it?
1: Well, yeah, and you know, we've had multiple guys that were in our program and our signees that could be playing professional baseball right now. Like, make no mistake about it, if Grayson Willoughby said, yes, I want to go pro, he had plenty of offers thrown at him. He could be signing a pro contract right now, no problem.
0: Right.
1: But what Grayson did was, is exactly what Tyler Fell did, is he basically decided, hey, listen, this is what I believe I'm worth. I'm going to bet on myself. If I had the right opportunity professionally, there's no doubt about it, Grayson would have taken it. But he didn't get the right opportunity. So he decides to come to Kentucky, and he's betting on himself.
0: Yeah.
1: And this is what the great players do. They bet on themselves because they understand, they have an understanding and a value of what they want to do. They understand and value the college experience. Grayson and his family believe in what we're doing here. It's why they chose Kentucky. By the way, they grew up diehard Louisville fans, so that was neat to convert them. And I know a lot of their friends are happy to see them in blue now. But he could have, make no mistake about it, Grayson could be playing and signing a pro contract right now, but he's not, and he understands. And so we're super excited about him and his family and just an amazing person. Like, I am so excited for the Big Blue Nation, to get to know Grayson Willoughby, not only on the field, but when they see his smile and the joy he plays with and the competitive spirit and how good he'll be to all the kids that show up to our games. And we're just super excited about him.
0: And I'm already partial because he's a proud Trinity Shamrock like me, so you can't go wrong there. And I also think it was interesting, Nick, you mentioned that he grew up a U of L fan, and he has spoken frankly about that, that he really value the relationship you built with him. And I think some people might assume that you got a kid in Louisville, grew up a U of L fan, playing at a high level. Why would Nick Mangione bother to even recruit that guy? But you've got to, don't you? I mean, if the guy's in your backyard, you at least reach out and see what he says, right?
1: So under NCAA rules, we are allowed to speak to high school student athletes August 1st of their junior year.
0: Okay.
1: So August 1st of their junior year is the first day we're allowed to contact them. And Grayson Willoughby, I told the staff, he is going to be my first call.
0: Wow.
1: There's no one I want to talk to first. This is going to be my first call, and Grayson will know it. And if I didn't talk to anybody else that day, I was going to be fine, but I had to talk to Grayson because I just watched him. I saw the competitive spirit. Our staff saw what we thought he could be. At the time, he wasn't throwing a ball 99 or 100 miles an hour. He wasn't doing that then. But just, it was so obvious to us based off of the makeup of people that we spoke to, the type of person, it was going to be a great fit. And we just needed the opportunity to develop that relationship. And I'm so thankful that they did.
0: We're talking with Nick Mangione, UK baseball coach, and
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14: Hey, it's Dick Gabriel. You're listening to the best of the Big Blue Insider. Dick Mangione is my guest. He is a UK head baseball coach, and we're talking, of course, about the draft that has come and gone, his upcoming team. One other note about the draft. We mentioned earlier that Willoughby wasn't drafted where he wanted to be. Neither was Matt Poniatowski, so he is going to be a Kentucky Wildcat. He didn't pitch as much this year, Nick, as he did last year. What do you see as his immediate future?
15: Well, he's getting on campus today.
14: Great.
15: Yep, so he's obviously going to be over there with footballs getting cranked up. So had a great conversation with Will Stein throughout this whole process. And so Matt is excited to get down. We communicated. He's excited to get back down. He's supposed to come by today maybe to say hello when he gets back in town. But now his focus becomes getting his arm in shape for football and doing what he can with them. And obviously we'll work out the plan and try to figure out getting his arm in shape and him throwing and pitching and doing all that. But, you know, the Reds still have a chance.
14: Yeah,
15: so I know what they're doing here. They're going to go and try to sign their picks in the top 10 rounds and see if they can save some money to see if they can make one more push at Matt. But for the time being, Matt is a Wildcat. He's heading to Kentucky.
14: Speaking of being a Wildcat, I don't know how much time, I would imagine not too much, you spend on social media, but I can tell you Kentucky fans were overjoyed, and I'm sure you were, when Jace Tarnish decided to come back. And I was pleasantly surprised myself. Did that catch you for a loop, or did you think he'd come back? Because, man, what a year he had.
15: Oh, man, what a year. And he is so special in so many ways. And Jace is another guy that obviously had another year of eligibility and just felt like he was a top 5 round draft pick. And if he wasn't going to get taken in the top 5 to 6 rounds, then he made the commitment that he would come back here, and he held true to it. It didn't happen for him and had some opportunities. Like, yeah, he's another guy that if he wanted to sign pro, make no mistake about it, he could have done it. And he was just excited to come back here and get another year in our league and represent Kentucky. And, you know, another one is Ethan Hindle. Same thing. Ethan Hindle could be signing a pro contract right now. And he didn't. So to add, you know, when you start thinking about those two guys, Hudson Brown earlier this summer withdrew his name from the draft to come back to Kentucky. And, you know, so those are obviously three guys with proven experience in the lineup. And, we're definitely excited to have not only them and some of our other freshmen and some other guys that will be sophomores come back as well.
10: So. The comments those guys made about you in the media room after the NCAA tournament had concluded, and the comments you made about them, I mean, that was completely organic. That wasn't staged. I know you were a little surprised. You got very emotional about it. But what do people need to understand about those kinds of relationships between coach and player that they're so strong that they come bubbling to the surface at an emotional time like that?
15: You know, first off, John had asked the question.
10: John Long, yeah.
15: What an unbelievable question by John. Because, you know, so many times in those situations, Dick, we're, you know, and what you're referring to, just so our listeners know, is the final press conference of the year. We'd just gotten beat by West Virginia. The season's over. And, you know, John had asked Hindle and Huddy what it meant for my mentorship with them and how our relationship was, and really just opened the door up to talk about more on the human side than just the baseball side.
10: Right.
15: What they said was, it moved me. I was sniffling in the background and you can hear me overcome with emotion. But, you know, when you spend so much time, you know, Dick, we went from the beginning, our staff went from the beginning of January to the first part of June, and we didn't have a day off.
10: Right.
15: Like, we literally worked every day for 6 months. And obviously under NCAA rules, they had days off, but you just spend time with that many guys and just good people.
10: Yeah.
15: Like, they see us as coaches at our worst. We see them at their worst. We see them at their best. They see us at our best. And there's a legitimate relationship. Like, when people talk about family, we really do have a family here. The way Kristen and Reeves and all the other kids of our staff are involved, and just the dinners at our house and all the time and effort. And there's just a deep connection that we have with our players, and they love it here, and they're treated like men. Are we perfect? No. Have I made many mistakes? Yes. But they know at the end of the day that we love them, and they love walking through the doors at Kentucky Proud Park every day, and they love being a Wildcat.
10: They play like it.
15: And the fans, like yourself, the way you guys just all treat them, and they love it here. And so when they have the opportunity to come back and spend another year, they never view it as a bad thing. They only view it as a good thing. And that has definitely helped in these situations.
10: Well, I'll let you go with this. We found out earlier this week that Tubby Smith is being inducted into the College Basketball Hall of Fame. You guys overlapped on campus a little bit back when you were younger coaches. And I know you've kept in touch, but what was it like for you? And I suspect I already know the answer. When you interacted with Tubby Smith, both then and now.
15: What an amazing coach. And, you know, coming here in 2006, coming from Embry-Riddle, the NAIA school I played at, obviously knew about Kentucky basketball. But to meet him, like, I'll tell you, like, I was, like, in shock and awe.
10: Really?
15: Like, man, he just has this, like, glow about him, at least in my eyes, to just see at the time, just knew what an amazing coach. And then I never met him when I was here the first time. Never met him. I
10: really?
15: Would just see him, and I would listen to his press conferences, and I would watch and hear the way he treated people in the media, and just so impressed. And then got a chance to meet him, obviously, when I started coaching here. He had came back a couple times, but the thing I'll remember is when we went to Omaha in 24 and just seeing him after, how genuinely happy he was for me and for the program to reach that milestone of making it there, and just how, like, think he was so happy. He's like, Coach, I loved watching. Like, he was all in. And I'm just like, really? Like, I mean, he's talking about the game. And it was awesome. And, I mean, the thing, not only just a Hall of Fame coach, but how about a Hall of Fame human being?
10: No doubt.
15: I mean, just an unbelievable human being that has unbelievable humility and just, man, just a Hall of Fame person.
10: Yeah.
15: So definitely happy for him.
10: Very well put. Well, I'll let you get back to it. I know you took some time away from camp to speak with us, and you've been the Nick Mangione baseball camp, I guess, has been there since you got here, and I know you enjoy that part of your job. It's not really a job, is it?
15: No, and you know what? Every morning is part of how we built this at Kentucky and why we hold all the record crowds. I think Matt told me, I don't know, is it like 36 or 56 top record crowds? Is, you know, I stand out there every morning and our players stand out there and they welcome them and they high five them and we spend time with them and develop those relationships, especially because these are our future fans one day.
10: Yeah.
15: Like, these are the guys that are going to hopefully bring their kids. So we've developed a neat relationship with a lot of the parents, the dads and the moms. I've enjoyed getting to know them. And, you know, this is something Kristen and I decided that we were going to do is we were going to just dive into this community. And some of the kids, it's so funny now, Dick, they're showing me pictures of when they first came to camp 8 years ago and 10 years ago and now how tall they are. And it's just like, it's fascinating. Hey, Cole McLean, one of our freshmen here, he showed me his picture from when he came to camp, is crazy. I'm standing out in the outfield, you know, watching that and just, man, just amazing, amazing. But to think we're going on year 11, kind of crazy.
10: Awesome.
15: But
10: hey, well, but you mentioned Kristen, by the way, as I let you go. Tell her I never had a chance to thank both of you. Nick and Kristen Mangione fed us the media at the last home game. We get to the ballpark and there's a buffet of sandwiches and this and a note saying thank you for your coverage from Nick and Kristen. So thank you, Coach, for feeding a bunch of hungry reporters.
15: No problem. No problem. I heard there wasn't much left, so that was good.
10: That is correct. It all went to the right spot, Coach. Thanks so much. Congratulations on the draft and how things worked out, and we'll see you down the road.
15: Yeah, thanks for all you do for us, Dick. Go Cats.
10: You're listening to the best of the Big Blue Insider. 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

0: Radio Network. Mr. Jeff Pecoro, who will be wearing both hats, basically, next week at this time when the Kentucky Wildcats appear at SEC Media Days. And, Jeff, this is not the first time you will cover this event, but the first time for Will Stein. What do you expect from the new Kentucky head coach?
1: I think him to be as glib as he's been, you know, so far in the interviews we've seen. I think, you know, he's already joked a lot being at the SEC meetings about the little cadre of coaches that he's not a part of. Lane Kiffin and those guys who have got a little bit more of tenure than he does. But, yeah, I think he'll be fine. He does really well with the press.
0: Yeah, I keep coming back to the word poise, which obviously, I mean, you know how quarterbacks have to think on their feet quite a bit, so that's big. But, you know, he was under some pressure at Oregon as the play caller, and so he's had to think on his feet for a long time.
1: Well, it goes back further than that, too. I mean, Dick, you went to school there, but Trinity is just like going to a college. I mean, the different stations in Louisville are there pretty much every day for practice to get stuff from them. So he started at a younger age, getting used to being in front of the camera or behind a microphone. So, thinking on his feet, he's pretty good at that. And like I said, he's just seems to be really relaxed.
0: Well, when I went to Trinity, they got the message out with a hammer and a chisel, so that was a while back. What do you think will be Will Stein's message about Kentucky football? Clearly, new age, new coach, new look and all that stuff, but when it gets right down to the football matters, what do you think we'll hear?
1: I think it's going to be a lot like, and I can't remember what year this came out, but when Mark Stoops started that why not UK type, you know, and that was kind of the mantra, why not? And I think that Will's taken that a step further. Why not UK, but with five-star athletes? I mean, he's going after athletes all over the country come to Kentucky. And I think that's going to be his message, is we are not going to sit back and be the laughing stock or the beating boy of the SEC. You know, and he said this time and time again, it's not that, oh no, we've got to play Alabama, we have to play Oklahoma. It's, oh no, they're going to have to play Kentucky, is his message. And I think that has permeated throughout the team. And these guys are a different breed out there at practice and stuff that we've seen. I think they're aggressive. They kind of take on the persona of their coach. And I think that's going to be his message, is that we're not going to back down from anybody.
0: And I'm sure he'll be asked about his recruiting prowess, his recruiting wins so far at Kentucky. And they have been, as you pointed out, and you were almost every day texting me when they kept landing these four-star guys and a couple fives. But you've also got guys coming through the portal, which get people excited. So it looks to me, Jeff, like there now are two different levels of expectations by fans. Mm-hmm. I mean, we all know recruits aren't going to help you for at least 2 years. You know, the special guys maybe in their first year. Portal guys have to help you right now. How much more pressure does that put on every coach in America?
1: Well, I think it's huge. And all you need to do, is look to right up the road in Indiana and see what Cignetti did in bringing in these 21, 22-year-old players. And, you know, he didn't miss. Every one of those guys produced, and it produced them a national championship. So I think that's the blueprint now that coaches are following. And, you know, you've heard coaches say, and I think John Calipari is a perfect example. He hates this because he was great getting high school kids, one and done. Well, now he's got to go a complete 360 and you know, kind of find these older kids that maybe aren't as susceptible to his way of recruiting.
0: Yeah.
1: So it's real different, but yeah, you cannot miss. And, you know, he's got a top 20 recruiting class, a top 10 portal class, and it's going to be very interesting, but I'm excited. Look, Dick, I firmly believe that this could be, and you were around for this, that 1976 class, which many consider to be the greatest class to ever come in. Now, again, when I say a class, I'm including the portal guys too, as a class, because they're all coming in at once. But if it's anywhere near what that 76 class was, and for those of you who don't know, that was obviously the three Hall of Famers right off the top, and Derek, you know, Art, Jerry Blant, and right. Jim Kovach, four Hall of Famers, Dallas Owens, five Hall of Famers. I mean, it was just one after another for Frank Kersey, and that changed the trajectory of UK football.
0: Yeah, and people forget, those are the glamour guys that we all covered, but Tommy Dornbrook played for the Steelers, yeah. I think got a Super Bowl ring. Warren Bryant was forever in the NFL. And boy, Derek Ramsey to this day and writes about him in his
1: Will
0: book.
1: Will Grant.
0: And Willie Grant, that's a great point. Stepped in, David Hopewell blew his knee. Willie Grant was the backup center, stepped in, and he had a long career in Buffalo. So, yeah, it's all about the talent and bringing guys in. And that era, I don't know if they all came in the same year, but they were all there together. And so, yeah, I think that's a great point. Jeff Pecoro, my guest, he is a color analyst on the UK Football Network, sports director of WTVQ. He'll be covering SEC Media Days. And interesting that Kenny Minchie is going. And some coaches, I think, Jeff, might want to protect a guy like that who's yet to take a snap as the starting quarterback at Kentucky. As you know, played very little prior to coming to Lexington. So he needs to stand up in front of all these writers. And there are about 700 people who are going to be firing questions, maybe not at the same time. Ty Bryant can handle it. Willie Rodriguez can handle it. I'm not saying Minchie cannot, but I think it's an interesting choice. Did that surprise you that they're taking him?
1: No, I think you want to kind of look. He is going to be the leader of this team on the offensive side because he is the quarterback, and that's where all the pressure lies in any football team. And I think the first question he's going to get is kind of what you just said is, you know, what are you doing here? You've never started a football game in college football, and yet here you are representing Kentucky. Why should we believe in you is going to be, you know, something like that are going to be the first questions out of people's mouths. And it's going to be interesting to see the way that he answers those questions. Yeah. But everything that we've seen from him is that he is a poised, mature third-year college player.
0: Yeah, and I also think maybe, just maybe, this is part of Will Stein's move as the quarterback whisperer. You know, build some confidence in this young man by helping to make him not the face of Kentucky football, but one of the faces without having played a snap yet, you know?
1: Yeah, it's putting trust in the guy. You know, it's showing Minchie that you're our guy. We're only taking three guys. The other two guys are all SEC players. You haven't taken a snap yet.
0: Yeah.
1: So, you know, there's a lot on his shoulders, and I think that that's a step into building that confidence between the coach and the player.
0: Back when Mr. Pecoro played, I believe they were still doing what was called the Sky Riders, which was the media went from campus to campus, oftentimes by plane, sometimes by bus. But that's why it was called. I never got to do it, but because by the time I got to Channel 27, everything was in a centralized location. But things have changed. Can you imagine? Now, you never had the opportunity, but can you imagine? And I know a lot of players enjoy it. They dress up. They put on their best suit, and they get a chance to hang out with other players. I saw Tim Tebow one year. I was working for SEC Network, hanging out with other players, and they were just chatting about off-season workouts and things like that. I got to think that's a lot of fun.
1: Yeah, it's kind of like pro day is the same kind of thing it used to be for us where, you know, these guys would come in to campus and test us on different things. And now it's all NFL-ized. Yeah. Or whatever you want to call it, you know, it's been sanitized by, you know, powers that be. But, it's changed over the years. And all of those little things, you know, the whistle stops or whatever you want to call them, the Sky Riders tour was pretty neat. But again, it's, you know, this day and age, the SEC makes, I would assume, with the network now, it's so much easier to have everyone come to you instead of you come to everyone else. But, I think it's a lot of fun. The neatest thing, and you and I got this last year, at the hotel, There's the media row, which is just, you know, Paul Feinbaum and then the SEC Today and this and this and this and this. And it's one right after the other. And you see the coaches and players going to all these different stops. It's almost like going to the Super Bowl with Radio Row there. It's a pretty neat experience to come and see. And, you know, fans can go. They just can't get across the ropes, the red velvet ropes. But, you know, you can see the craziness that it is, because it is, it's nuts, man. You got people from all, you know, guys come up and, hey, can we talk to you? And you're like, how do you even know who I am, you know, to certain people? It's crazy.
0: Back when the Sky Riders came to Lexington and you were playing, did anybody want to talk to number 36, or did you just labor in anonymity?
1: I labored in anonymity. I was a 30-30 guy, so, yeah.
0: 30-30.
1: I played when we were up by 30 or down by 30.
0: Got it. I'm a little slow on the uptake. He is Jeff Picoro. 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
0: It's Dick Gabriel. Welcome back to the best of the Big Blue Insider. Welcome back. We're chatting with Jeff Picoro of the UK Sports Network and WTBQ. Tom Leach's color analyst sits right next to Tom for Kentucky football coverage as I am laboring down on the field. But Jeff has also worked Kentucky baseball through the years, and of course, was behind the mic when Kentucky opened the season last year and was calling the action when Tyler Bell went down injured on that first game. We've talked about that, Jeff, but since then he came back, had a great year, and just recently was drafted 10th overall. You covered Major League Baseball for a long time. What was your take on the fact that Tyler Bell worked his way back from a big question mark to number 10 player taken in the draft.
1: It just shows you the work ethic that he has and the type of player that he is and what he knew was in front of him. I mean, he could have pulled back, probably got the shoulder operated on and said, I'm just going to sit this year out. But he didn't. You know, he rehabbed it and missed, I think it was, 4 weeks?
0: Yeah.
1: And was able to come back and play in 43 games this year. So that just tells you how much the kid wants to play. You know, it's interesting. I know you're talking to Coach Minge on the show as well. But I saw him Monday at a golf outing that I was covering. And I talked to him. I said, man, it couldn't have gotten any better for you on the draft, because, you know, it looks as though obviously Willoughby, who is just an unbelievable player. So what people don't understand, Willoughby now has to come to college, UK or wherever he, you know, if he comes to UK for a year, right. But he's not eligible for the draft now for 2 years. So right. He has to play college baseball for 2 seasons. So you're going to get the number one player in the state of Kentucky, back-to-back state championship teams in Willoughby. Guy throws 99 miles an hour. Just a power pitcher. I think he moves right into possibly, I think he'll be one of their top starters this year. And then, you know, we still kind of, the adjective should I use here on Panatowski. Panatowski, you know, is he not?
0: He's,
1: you know,
0: intriguing.
1: We still don't know.
0: He's intriguing.
1: Yeah, there you go.
0: Yeah.
1: Very intriguing. And that's the big question now. The Reds have done this the last couple of years in their last couple picks, taking a high school player and not signing them because they could save that money.
0: Yeah.
1: That slot where he went in the 18th round is right around $150,000. So, again, remember, if you go to college, you have to stay 2 years now. Can he make that up at the college level?
0: Right.
1: Or does he take that and go to rookie ball and, you know, figure? I think the first thing with Panatowski, Dick, is he has to figure out what positions he's going to play.
0: True.
1: Is he going to be a shortstop infielder, or yeah, is he going to be a pitcher? Because I think he only threw like 13 innings this past year as a pitcher. Huh. And everybody was enamored by his arm, but he threw like 105 miles an hour from shortstop to first base.
0: Yeah.
1: Now that's with a crow hop and things like that, but still, he's got a powerful arm. But I really think for him, it's where am I going to play in baseball? In football, you know he's going to be a quarterback, but with Narrot coming in as well now, it's where is he in the pecking order now if he comes and plays football? So that, to me, is very intriguing. But the one thing Minge said, the only way it could have been better is the shortstop that they unfortunately lost because he got drafted high. And he said, if we would have got Anderson, it would have been just the perfect day.
0: Yeah. A couple of minutes left with Jeff Pecoro, the Reds, whom you covered for a quarter of a century. I'm going to the future, Jeff. They draft the shortstop out of Alabama, Justin LeBron, who last year actually edged out Tyler Bell for all conference honors. Pretty good. Yeah. And it was a college guy, not a high school guy in the first round. What was your take on that?
1: I think it's a good pick. The one thing that the Reds continue to do, and again, you kind of scratch your head and go, what are you trying to do? But what they've done is they go out and look, when you're growing up, what is the best player on your team? He's usually the shortstop and then a pitcher, right?
0: Yeah.
1: And usually it's the same guy. When he pitches, he pitches. When he doesn't pitch, he plays shortstop.
0: That's right.
1: So they're kind of going after that best athlete type thing. They have drafted a shortstop high in like 10 straight drafts. And then they can move that guy around. Billy Hamilton, Ellie De La Cruz. These are guys who have played the infield. They played the outfield, but mostly they're that shortstop player. And to me, with the Reds, it's still, what's the plan? It's too willy-nilly with them.
0: Yeah.
1: And it's funny you ask that. I had to go to TPT, the basketball thing, and John Hood, the coach, I come walking up to do an interview with him. He looks at me and goes, hey, before we start on all this, he goes, what in the heck is going on with the Reds? Why are they so bad? And I'm like, I didn't even know he's a huge fan,
0: of the
1: Reds.
0: And,
1: you know, it's real interesting because, you know, they are a tri-state team,
0: right,
1: and people, it's kind of weird. You know, the Atlanta Braves were America's team, but really the Reds encompass Ohio, Kentucky, and Indiana.
0: Yeah.
1: But it really you just bang your head against the wall. In 26 seasons with the Reds, Dick, I had 4 winning years. That's four.
0: Oh, man, that's brutal. That's brutal. And to your point, the Reds' second round pick was a shortstop, Eric Becker out of Virginia, and took a first baseman and a couple of pitchers. So, I think a lot of Reds fans are wondering what the heck's going on, and they've been banging their heads against the wall. He is Jeff Pecoro of the UK Sports Network and WTVQ. Watch for his coverage from SEC Media Days next week. You and I went, we drove to, I guess we ran into each other in Dallas.
1: We were in Dallas together.
0: Yeah.
1: Sure, it's great.
0: That was, it's always fun, and it's always a huge deal for everybody involved. Jeff Rowe, thank you so much, and have a wonderful rest of your week. Yeah.
1: I will, Dick, if you allow me one plug.
0: Real quick.
1: Friday night on BBN is going to be the sit-down with Art Still, Derek Ramsey, and Jerry Blanton, the entire 30-minute show on Friday. We call it Football Friday, and it's going to be a great one. I hope everybody out there watches and sees these three great Kentucky players.
0: That's right, because you are now a part of BBN tonight with the merger of Channel 18 and Channel 36, so I'm glad you brought that up. And I was in school with those guys, as you know, and I've had them on the show many times, but I'm looking forward to seeing that. Thank you, sir, and we'll see you down the road.
1: All right, thanks, Dick.
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0: It's Dick Gabriel. Welcome back to the best of the Big Blue Insider. I wanted to share more with you from the Cole Kublick interview that he did with Will Stein. It's the Cube Show. You can see it on YouTube. And he is best known for his work, Cole is, on the SEC Network. He's both a sidelines reporter and at times a color analyst, depending on games and assignments and things like that. But we see him here in Lexington a lot. He really likes Lexington, Cole does, and liked Mark Stoops a lot. And based on his conversation with Will Stein, he's excited to see what could happen in Lexington. Had a great conversation. And a lot of us have had the chance to chat with the coach, but Cole got a chance to go deep and really get into the nuts and bolts as a former college football player can do. Cole's really good at what he does. So he was able to really break things down with Will. I mean, technical stuff on play calling and things like that. So I commend you to YouTube to watch the entire interview, but I've got some of the highlights, including a comment that Stein made about recruiting. And Cole talked about the fact that Stein is putting together a really impressive roster, and he's done it with the portal, but he's also done it with traditional recruitment of high school football players. And you got to have that balance, that mix, I would think, to compete this day and age in the Southeastern Conference. And Stein is doing that right now. And one of the biggest reasons, he said, is the fact that he loves it. His assistant coaches love recruiting, but he does as well. And according to Will Stein, that's a vital element for success.
25: Like, you got to love recruiting. I think guys that don't recruit hard or don't really have success in it don't really love it. And you can divvy it out to staff or have an elite, you know, coordinator that can recruit or position coach. But when the head coach loves it, like Dan, like Jeff, like me, that's when you see the fruits of your labor. Because ultimately, the players want to have a connection with the head coach. Like, coordinators come and go, position coaches come and go at all levels, at all programs. They have to be connected to the head coach. They have to be connected to this university. I think that's definitely number one. And then you got to wake the kids up and you got to put them to bed. It's got to be like shaving, man. You got to do it every single day. You got to make sure that you are on top of it, because the minute you let up, somebody else is going to swoop in. This is not a gentleman's agreements on commits. This is a dog eat dog world, and you better be ready to go to the fight with the big players in the game.
0: And when you think about what happened down at Florida with Dan Mullen, I mean, here's a guy who coached Mississippi State to the number one ranking in the country. Mississippi State, which had a quarterback by the name of Dak Prescott, pretty good. And so he was sort of the logical choice when the Florida job opened up. But according to people who follow Florida football, the experts, the fans, they just didn't believe Dan Mullen threw himself into recruiting the way he should have. And I have no idea why. Maybe he thought, hey, I'm at Florida, they're going to come. You know, everybody wants to be a Gator, right? Especially if you live in the state of Florida. Not so fast, my friend. It didn't work out. He squandered talent. He squandered a great opportunity. So then they hired Billy Napier, who was a terrific recruiter at Louisiana Tech and did a great job. He brought in so much talent to the Florida Gators, and yet it didn't work for whatever reason. It didn't work. And remember, Kentucky spanked Florida last year. Well, now John Summerall is the head coach there. So you got to recruit. You got to recruit well, and then you got to coach him up well. And Stein told Cole Kublik that one of the secrets to their success, and so many coaches have told me this at Kentucky, getting him on campus. A lot of guys said, if we can just get him on campus, we got a great shot at landing. Now, well, in this day and age now, as Stein told Cole, you got to get him multiple times. And he said, the guys that we get are on campus three or four times before we offer and before they commit.
25: So they come up here, they fall in love with it. They find something new every single time they come to Lexington. They love our staff. They love our scheme. They love our strength program. They love the development that we've had at other schools that we're bringing here. And like I said, you just got to be aggressive. And you can't just sit back and say, hey, we can't do something. Like, to me, that's just a loser mentality. And we're always going to have an aggressive winning mentality here.
0: When you think about getting kids on campus, and this is how much things have changed now, I go way, way back to when the Katz Center opened. That is the academic focal point for Kentucky athletics. And way back in the day, when they first opened the Katz Center, it was so impressive because they could take a recruit in, and what would they see? All these computers, these PCs, these desktop computers that were not available the way they are. I mean, everybody's got a computer on your wrist with your watch or in your pocket with your phone, but everybody's got a laptop now. But back then, when kids would walk in and they'd be concerned, and their parents as well, about academics, this is what recruiters would tell me. They would see the Katz Center with all those computers, and they were told, this will be at your disposal. This is what we've got to help you through the academic side of things. And it blew people away. Of course, that's how far we've come now. Everybody's got a computer. But back in the day, man, it was all about the Katz Center. But whatever Will Stein's doing, he and his staff, it's working. There's no question about that. He and Cole Kublik talked a lot about play calling. Will Stein got the job, got the Kentucky job on the strength of his abilities as a play caller. That's what he did at Oregon. That's what he learned at Texas, at a

0: you might not see as many deep shots or intricate patterns as you might expect. They may call them, but quarterbacks can check down either at the line of scrimmage or go through their progressions and through their reads and dump the ball off. And that's fine with Will Stein. He said, I don't want to see what he called a quarterback who's check down Charlie, you know, immediately looking to check things down. But moving the chains is what it's all about. That's how they measure success with the Will Stein offense. How many first downs do you have per drive, which will get you, of course, close to the end zone, if not into the end zone. So much of that hinges on quarterbacks making good decisions and checking the play down.
1: Yeah, it's like chicks dig the long ball. I get it. I do too, man. I love vertical passing game. I love the shots. I love the deep crosses. But I also love completions. I also love staying on the field and keeping our defense fresh and being able to run the ball when you have to and have great plays off plays. And I think that's a big benefit to playing in our offense.
0: And I hope people take note of that, being able to run the ball when you have to. They'll throw to running backs, but they need to be able to run the ball. Might not be quite as ground-centric as the offenses that Mark Stoops' coordinators ran with his best teams, but they will run the football. And he also talked about the fact that there will be fewer plays. That's his prediction. Stein pointed out that in the national championship game, both teams huddled on every play. There was little, if any, no huddle stuff. It's just swung away from that. A lot of teams were doing that and going up tempo and fast paced. And remember, gosh, 7-8 years ago, Nick Saban whining about it, trying to get rule changes. So offenses had to slow down. And people told him, just, you know, tell your story walking. So he adjusted and brought in Lane Kiffin and Steve Sarkisian, brought in guys who could coach an up-tempo style of football. Well, according to Will Stein, that pendulum has swung back the other way, which means there won't be, likely, 75 to 80 offensive plays a game for even successful teams, probably closer to 65. And Stoops, when people complained about play calling, and Rich Brooks did as well, you've got to first look, how many offensive plays, how many snaps did you get? That allows you, the more snaps, of course, you spread the ball out and the chance to mix it up. So that's going to be a number I keep an eye on this year. How many offensive plays does Kentucky get to run on average? Stein predicted about 65. Now, of course, it all starts up front. It all starts, as we all know, with the offensive line. And at Kentucky, that's the big blue wall. And a friend of mine a few weeks ago told me he thought, somebody in the media business said he thinks Kentucky maybe needs to move away from that and create a brand new image or brand or something like that when it comes to moving the football on the offensive line. But I can tell you, UK has been committed and remains committed to looking at the O-line as the big blue wall. Because when you go back and look at the run for Mark Stoops' most successful teams, obviously they had the best offensive fronts. And when Will Stein was at Oregon, they had tremendous offensive lines. And so clearly he knows that the big blue wall will be a vital part of the immediate football future for Kentucky.
1: Yeah, I love it. I mean, obviously Coach Schlarman's got an entire wall dedicated to him in our indoor facility. You know, obviously a great player here and a legendary coach, and his memory and legacy will always be here. And, you know, we still use the big blue wall as our term. It is vital. And the best teams I've been a part of, especially the last three seasons, have all been Joe Moore Award finalists. Best unit in the country. And so that is a standard here at Kentucky. It will always be the forefront to us on offense is building the offensive lineup. Because as you know, Cole, the best teams in November and December can run the rock and they can stop the run. So O-line, D-line play is huge, especially in the SEC. And I really like our offensive line where we got it right now. I think we're big, we're physical, we're very athletic, and working really well as a unit.
0: That's Will Stein, courtesy of the Cube Show, Cole Kublick's show on YouTube. And if you want to see, it's about 45 minutes long, but I commend you. If you're a Kentucky football fan, you will love it. But speaking of O-line, I spent a little bit of time with Kenneth Horst.

0: the former UK offensive lineman, this past spring at an American Heart Association event. And Kenneth, like me, is a survivor. And I asked him if he went to the inter-squad game, the blue-white game, whatever passed for the blue-white game. I couldn't go because I was working baseball. But he went, and I said, what did you think of the O-line? And after asserting his allegiance to Mark Stoops and the staff he played for, he did say, Kenneth Horsey said, he liked what he saw. He said, I liked the technique that I saw. And, you know, didn't get to see a lot. It was pretty vanilla. But none other than Kenneth Horsey gave me a thumbs up on what he saw in the O-line back at the end of spring. So that's something to consider and something to think about, something to build on, if you will. And it's going to be here before we know it.
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0: Michael Kublik did with Will Stein, the Kentucky head coach, on the Cube Show. And they do a deep dive on what Will Stein's been doing with the football Wildcats. But again, we cannot wait until media days come up, both the SEC media days next week and UK football media days the first week of August. The talking season officially is about to begin. It never really ends because Will Stein has made the rounds of all the local media and all the networks. You know, he does a great job with all of us, really, really impressed with the poise he has shown as a first-year head coach. So, check it out on YouTube, Will Stein and Cole Kublik. Stepping away from football for a moment and looking back at the post-game coverage of the All-Star Game, and I did not see this, but it has popped up on the interweb, of course. The MLB Network coverage post-game included the guys on set doing an interview with Paul Skeens, the pitcher, former LSU great, now with the Pittsburgh Pirates, and Jacob Mizorowski of the Milwaukee Brewers. Skeens, of course, won the National League Cy Young last year in just his second big league year. And right now, his ERA is 1.97. Mizorowski leads the majors with an MRA of 1.62. And at times, has thrown not just better than 100 miles an hour, but 105.5, and Skeens can run it up there the same way. So both of these guys are capable at any time of taking aim at a no-hitter. And so Greg Amsinger of MLB Tonight, this was actually ahead of the Monday night home run derby in Philly. Amsinger asked both pitchers, can broadcasters jinx a no-hitter? The unwritten rule with those of us fortunate enough to do baseball broadcasts on TV or radio is you don't mention it. And look, many, many athletes are superstitious. Baseball players are by far the most. And that's, again, one of the unwritten rules is for broadcasters, don't do it. Now, I've called a no-hitter when I worked for CBS Sports Network in the minor leagues. One of the, Fort Wayne came in and their pitcher threw a no-hitter against Dayton. And Doug Flynn and I did not mention it, or maybe we did. I know that he and I also had a chance to do one in Memphis, and the pitcher lost it against the Iowa Cubs, two arch rivals, in the ninth inning. So I know in one game we mentioned it, and one game we did not. But that's not nearly enough of a sample size. But when Amsinger asked the pitchers about it, Paul Skeens, you'll hear him first, say, no, a broadcaster cannot jinx a no-hitter. Meanwhile, Mizorowski is shaking his head, yes, they can, and Skeens gives way to him.
1: Yeah. Well, I'm curious. This is my new thing. I've gotten different answers from almost every pitcher I've asked.
2: Oh, my God.
1: For both of you guys, Paul, I'll start with you. Can broadcasters jinx no-hitters?
3: No. I don't think.
4: Yes.
3: Okay. Yes.
4: Yeah.
3: I think
2: it's anyone and everyone. Don't say it.
3: Don't say it, huh?
2: Don't say it.
4: Do I really care that much power?
3: No, you don't.
2: So when Paul's pitching, we can say something in the eighth. When
4: like, hey, he's got a permission.
2: Say a word. Say a word. Don't say a thing.
4: Going all right. Into the eighth.
5: I can say it when you're throwing a no-hitter. You're cool with it.
3: Yeah.
5: I won't say it
4: when you're
5: doing it.
4: We won't say it when the Miz is doing it.
5: Clear it up.
0: And Mizorowski made it sound like he was confirming that people in the dugout, nobody should mention the no-hitter. I mean, that's all part of it. And I will tell you this, when it comes to superstitions, when I was producing John Cohen, his TV show, when he was a baseball coach at Kentucky, I started talking about maybe doing a feature story on superstitions. He said, no, the players won't want to talk about it because that's just all part of it. And he kind of chuckled with me about how superstitious players can be. Somebody later told me John was more superstitious than any of them. And then I came to realize several times he came to the show at Channel 27 on the set, not at the ballpark, wearing a black pullover that was kind of beat up. That was his lucky pullover. He wore it no matter what the weather, whether it was hot or cold, that's what he wore at some point, either above his jersey or below it. And his wife made him stop wearing it on the TV show because it looked so ratty. But somebody else told me that John, during the national anthem, would go stand in the dugout restroom. There was a restroom in the Kentucky dugout. John was in it one day when the anthem played before a huge game and Kentucky won. So from that point forward, might not have even been a Kentucky game, whatever the game was. So from that point forward, John Cohen made it a point to be in the bathroom, in the dugout, during the national anthem. Superstitious ball players are fun to watch. That'll do it for now. Thanks for joining us for this special edition, the best of the Big Blue Insider. That's it. Good night from the garage in Lexington.
6: Aaron, where are you? Where is Aaron right now? No Aaron, huh? Well, you better be sick, dead, or mute, Aaron.
7: Here. Oh, man.
6: Why didn't you answer me the first time I said it, huh?
7: Huh?
6: I'm just asking you. I said it like four times. So why didn't you say it the first time I said Aaron?
7: Because it's pronounced Aaron.
6: Son of a bitch!